0: say.
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0: That is new music from Interpol. Their new album is out now. It's called This Mirror Weighs a Ton. The song is So Rides the Reindeer. This has been an absolute blast. Daniel Kessler has been my guest. Daniel, thank you so much for being here. Congrats on the new album. Please come back and see us again soon.
1: Thank you. It's a real pleasure to be here, and it's been great speaking with you. Thanks for having me.
0: You got it. We're back in a minute with more World Cafe.
2: This week, when you get stuck in the psychedelic era, you'll be hearing artist sets from Bob Dylan and the West Coast Pop Art Experimental Man. Each of those sets taken from what is considered to be their best album. We also had a third set planned, but, well, we kind of ran out of time. I'll try to get to that next week, if I can remember who it was. That's this week when you get stuck in the psychedelic era with a hermit.
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0: Amazing. My iPod has run out of battery just at the time we had to end the show. Such a shame, but a great one from Wilco, heavy metal drummer, and the Flaming Lips, Do You Realize, in that last set. We make this show from WXPN at the University of Pennsylvania in Philadelphia, and we will catch you on the next World Cafe from NPR.
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3: David Gans here. 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

0: It's music from Sabrina Teitelbaum, who performs as Blondshell. Track is called Heart Has to Work So Hard. It's from her new record, Violins. It's due out in 2 weeks. Up next, we're in the vault with a live performance taped for this show by one of the best folk trios of the 21st century. That's when we get back to World Cafe.
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0: 10,000 Maniacs from 1987's In My Tribe. That's Like the Weather on World Cafe. Coming up, morning music, including a song from a Harrisonburg, Virginia band written about a Harrisonburg, Virginia icon. Yeah, that's right. And that's next on World Cafe.
1: 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Feel the beat. Let your curiosity run away on the Latin Alternative. 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
0: Welcome back. It's World Cafe. Hey, I am Kaleo. Got new music from a Harrisonburg, Virginia band called Dogwood Tales. Their new record, Every Star in Rockingham, has a song about a Harrisonburg, Virginia native, Ralph Sampson. Ralph Sampson, for those unknowing, he was a 7'4" NBA player. He was fantastic. And this song is about playing hoops with him. This is Dogwood Tales on World Cafe.

0: Hockerville River wrapping up this edition of World Cafe. From 2013's The Silver Gymnasium, it's Down, Down the Deep River. Also heard the band with Acadian Driftwood and Dogwood Tales, Ralph Sampson. Hey, thanks so much for listening. We got to go, but before we do, just want to thank our affiliates nationwide who make this show possible. It's a program we produce from WXPN at the University of Pennsylvania in Philadelphia. Until next time, this has been World Cafe from NPR.
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8: 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Good evening, Michael Black with you on this Tuesday. I've got Root music until midnight, and then Brett Mabee has the mainstream for you. Got music from Nico Case coming up in the program. We'll also hear music from Jack White, the Barr Brothers, Mike Doty. We'll get to some Heart, Dave Alvin, so much more to get to. Let's start off with Donovan Frankenreiter. We'll go back to 2010 and the title track to Glow on WRUR, The Root.

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off the program with Glow. Up next, four in a row, we're going to start off with Willie Nelson, 90 years old, still cranking out the tunes. From his album last year, this is the title track, Oh, What a Beautiful World, on WRUR, The Root.

Music of Joseph, that is from their album Closer to Happy that came out recently, and Ready to Let You Down. Before that, Guster, who, if you were at Hootchinanny, you got to see them, from Easy Wonderful, Do You Love Me, and Donovan Frankenreiter, starting

It's FM 80.5 WRUR. Ryan Bingham and the Dead Horses from Junkie Star and Depression. Before that, Twen from Fate Euphoric and All Nighter. Went back to Heart's self-titled album from 1985 of Looks Could Kill and Willie Nelson. Oh, what a beautiful world. Up next, here's 10,000 Maniacs, Don't Talk on WRUR, The Root.

It's Root Music on WRUR. Dave Alvin from his West of the West CD from the year 2000, California Bloodlines. Went back into the 60s, 1969 to be exact, to the album Arthur or the Decline and Fall of the British Empire from the Kinks and Victoria and 10,000 Maniacs with Don't Talk from their release from 1987 and In My Tribe. Up next, here's Ryan Bingham. We heard him with his group, The Dead Horses, a few minutes ago. Now we're going to hear him solo. From the album, They Call Us the Lucky Ones, this is Blue Skies on WRUR, The Root.

A nice long set of music to close out our first hour of Root Music on this Tuesday evening. We ended that set with music from Allison Brown, really great banjo player, from the song of the banjo and What's Going On, and Keb Moe helping her out with the vocals on that track. We heard Robin before that with Dopamine, Lord Huron, Fool for Love from Strange Trails. We also heard The Cult, She Sells Sanctuary, going back to 1989's Love, and Ryan Bingham with Blue Skies. Here on The Root, WRUR-FM and HD Rochester, online at theroot.org. WRUR is a broadcast partnership of the University of Rochester and WXXI Public Media. As we get into 11 o'clock hour here on The Root on this Tuesday night, Michael Black with you until midnight. That Brett maybe is ready to take over with the mainstream, and he'll be playing tunes until 3 in the morning. Going to start off this hour with OAR. This is from Stories of a Stranger, and this is Heard the World on WRUR, The Root.

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FM 88.5, WRUR, The Root. That is music from Peter One from his album a few years ago called Come Back to Me and Staring into the Blues. Before that, Waylon Jennings, some classic music from Waylon, and they're re-releasing some classic albums as well as some unreleased tunes. That is the title track to the album Diamonds that just came out. Mike Doty, Na Na Nothing from Yes and Also Yes, and OAR starting off the hour from Stories of a Stranger and Heard the World. Up next, four in a row, we'll start things off with the great voice of Nico Case from Fox Confessor Brings the Flood. This is Hold On, Hold On WRUR, The Root.

It's Root Music on WRUR. Adrian Mac Davis from a recent release in Calgon. Went back to 1972's No Secrets for Carly Simon before that and Night Owl. Keb Mo with Remain Silent from his 2006 release Suitcase, and Nico Case with Hold On, Hold On. Up next, here's Richard Thompson. This is from a really great release of his called Rumor and Sigh from 1991. 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

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Clap your hands, say yeah. That's from a self-titled release going back to 2005 and The Skin of My Yellow Country Teeth. Joby Riccio before that from Face the Feeling, brand new music, and that is Buzzkill, and Richard Thompson with Read About Love. The Barr Brothers are up next here on The Root, and this is Run Right Into It.

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Before that, we heard Jack White from a recent release called Frozen Charlotte, or maybe in Rochester, Frozen Charlotte. We'll give you that. That is a Dollar Bill. And the Barr Brothers from Let It Hiss, Run Right Into It. Here on The Root, WRUR FM and HD Rochester, online at theroot.org. WRUR is a broadcast partnership of the University of Rochester and WXXI Public Media. The mainstream of Brett Mabee is next. That's going to take you till 3 in the morning, followed by the World Cafe at 3. Have a great rest of your Tuesday night and the Wednesday. I'll be back tomorrow night at 11 o'clock with more Root music here on WRUR. Going to go back to 1983. And the album, Let's Dance. Here's David Bowie, China Girl, on WRUR, The Root.

Throughout the years, Trampled by Turtles has had a string of monumental successes. In 2004, they recorded their debut album, Songs from a Ghost Town, in 2 days for $800. That should inspire a few minds out there, although $800 in the early 2000s, I believe, translates to about $1 million right now. In 2008, they also hit number 8 on the Billboard Bluegrass charts. They've collaborated with Jeff Tweedy of Wilco in the past, going back to 2022 with Alpenglow. And their latest collaboration is Love is Everywhere, Beware. The great track kicking off this hour together on the mainstream. I'm Brett Mabee. Nyaw eskenek agwego, ongwenyo angi, chochento. Aga jengwa, got nigoyo tiyo wenzagwego, nangam wanisa de, hante wanisa geiko. I'm thankful you're well, and I hope there are good minds everywhere, every day. We need some good vibes, and music's a great way to achieve those ends. So, we'll be hearing music from the likes of Unangak and Tlingit singer-songwriter Nicholas Gallen and some solo stuff, digging deep into the archives. Also, songs from Zambian rockers Witch, a new one to get into the rotation, from Keyshawn Campbell, the Portland, Oregon-based singer-songwriter who teamed up with Yellow Trash Can. Stick around for more details. We'll also be hearing some BB Buckskin in this block, Paramore before the half is through, and right now, our first new addition is from the New Orleans punk band Twisted Teens. Hand Me a Cigarette's their July 10th release, found on their album Florida Water Blues. Never being one to want to take up too much of your time, we're getting back into the tunes with this newest edition on the mainstream. Enjoy.

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BB Buckskin, Surprise Barn Burner, The Cheap Hayok Stomp, her latest single, bringing that block to an end on the mainstream. We also heard Spoons, Guess I'm Falling in Love, going back to 2025, and our first new edition of the hour is from the New Orleans-based Twisted Teens. From their Florida Water Blues, it was Hand Me a Cigarette. And of course, if you're enjoying these songs, you're always welcome to listen deeper on the full digital archive at mainstreamradio.net. 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I'll be back in the second half as we wind down the first 30 minutes. CWI Own, the Cheyenne artist with a distinct stomp style. We'll also be hearing from Seon Kuri and Tom Morello, but not before Paramore, a band who hasn't been quite so active as a unit in 2026. Hayley Williams is on a solo tour, and Zach Farrow just released a new solo album, Operator Live in Studio. That features live in studio performances of every track from his 2025 solo record, Operator. So a lot of exciting things happening for the band members nonetheless. Right now, it's their 2022 This Is Why on the mainstream.

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1: Hey, I'm Cindy Howes. We're going to explore three different methods of transportation that appear often in folk songs. Cars, trains, and horses. Could have done full hours of each of these, but we get it all in one. Rolling Stones, Billy Strings, Roseanne Cash, Rhiannon Giddens. Hope you can join me this week on Folk Alley.
0: Saturday morning at 8 on the route.

As we find ourselves at the halfway point of this hour's broadcast, allow me this opportunity to thank you for tuning in and spending a little bit of your day with me. I cherish this time together, and as always, I broadcast 7 days a week, 3 hours a day. I don't want you to listen so much that you get sick of me, but I do honor all this time that we get together, and it's a privilege to be able to bring you some hand-picked music 7 days a week, or 8 days, if you're talking to Ringo. I'm Brett Mabee, and as always, stick around for the remainder of our broadcast, but if you do have to step away, you're welcome to check things out a few different digital ways, including by heading on over to nv1.org, the full website for Native Voice One, Native American Radio Network. 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In the remainder of our time is music from Seneca lo-fi artist Chauncey Tales. That's the stage name for Clarence Seneca Jr. We'll also be getting in a new one from Keyshawn Campbell. Some Native Pool Boys coming up in this set, but not before the Brazilian-born but Brighton-based psychedelic pop artist Lau Ro. Blending neo-psychedelia with indie rock and Brazilian MPB, Lau Ro's latest project is his self-titled. Enjoy Feel, and don't go anywhere. I'll be back with you one last time on the mainstream.

Hello, this is Adrian Sutherland. What jig inomise fepetuik. And you're listening to Native Voice One, the Native American Radio Network.

Balin's 2026 single Swim on the mainstream. Earlier we heard Native Pool Boy's Space Between Us, which is Comme Soleil, and it was former Wax Machine singer-songwriter Lau Roll from his latest solo project, his self-titled It Was Feel, a recent addition into the rotation in a fantastic way to kick off this final half. Sadly, this is the time of day where we do have to part ways for a little bit. As always, though, I do broadcast 7 days a week, 3 hours a day, so check your local listings as there's a good chance you'll be joining me sooner than later. And if you're just not getting enough, you're welcome to reach out to Nola Daves Moses, the distribution director at Native Voice One. She'll be kind enough to get you going with carrying the mainstream on your favorite airwaves. That does just about do it for me. As always, though, have a good day. Be good to yourself and each other, and keep on keeping on with the mainstream. Chauncey Tales before too long, but not before heading out to Portland, Oregon, with a great new track from Keyshawn Campbell, who teamed up with Yellow Trash Can for this July 2026 Desire single. Let me know what you think about it. Stay in touch. You're going to be hearing a lot more of this great tune on the mainstream.

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Build relations within your society, merely to survive or equally to prosper. Step back to step forward. Hold tight or let go. The decisions to make in instances without choice.

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2: This is Hannah Mayer from The Root. 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

Since its inception, Vanishing Twin's mission has been to synthesize psychedelic traditions from around the world. They've been described often as a combination of Sun Ra's cosmic jazz style with Alice Coltrane's spirituality meets Stereolab meets Krautrocker's Can. Maybe that's why I like them so much. From their archives, that's their Lizzie Borden tale with Bring Me the Axe. Today on the mainstream. Y'all es Canacaguego, I'm Brett Mabee. Of course, I'm excited to have you join me for this musical hour. I'll have some details as to why we should stay in touch in just a few. We'll also be listening to music from Alabama Shakes, Blonde Shell, a new one to get into the rotation, from Gretchen Parlato in this first half, Miriam Bradley, and this one from Bonobo. Now, as I was mentioning, I have a number of new tracks from this UK-based singer-songwriter. And for this one, he teamed up with Aruj Aftab. It's a shimmering folktronica meets new jazz July 7th single, courtesy of Ninja Tune Records. Enjoy Fire on the Water, and let me know what you think about it. It's a sneak peek of Distance and Static, today on the mainstream.

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Yahtzeen's debut album Indian Yard. That's A Feeling Undefined, featuring Nick Hakim and Eskadov on the mainstream. Before that was a collaboration between Mohawk electronic artist DJ Shop and rising indigenous superstar Sebastian Gaskin, found on Shub's 2026 Heritage Part 2. And again, speaking of collaborations, which that set was actually nothing but, that was Bonobo and Aruj Aftab's Fire on the Water, a sneak peek of Bonobo's newest album, Distance and Static. If you're just now getting here, you've missed a little bit, so get caught back up at mainstreamradio.net. And guess what? If you have to step away from listening on your favorite AM/FM station, I'm going to be bummed out. But you should know that I've got you covered there. And you want to know how? 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You can find the full show archive there, but I'm always adding new features to the site, and it's a little bit more integrated with the many audiovisual projects associated with the parent company of mine, Turtle Island Tunes Full Moon Radio, LLC. A lot of exciting things happening, and I look forward to staying in touch with you as well. So submit your music there. If you have any questions about the show, if you have any questions as to how to get more of the show, or any number of things, reach out to me there. Just keep your comments respectful. Before this hour is officially up, Steve Cropper, the late great session musician, with one from his friendly town. We'll also be hearing from Indian City in this block, and right now it's Murian Bradley, a singer-songwriter that I've been featuring since the beginning of the mainstream. Now, she's prodigious. She began learning guitar at the age of 9. She was taught by her father, who is a blues guitarist. And not only that, she really broke through during the COVID lockdowns. At the age of 13, a video of her playing Blind Blake's Police Dog Blues went viral on YouTube. And in 2023, at the age of 17, she performed the Reverend Gary Davis's Candyman on Jules Holland's annual Hootenanny. And that's about the time that I started featuring her on the mainstream. This is her latest single, the 2026 Not Going Back. Let me know what you think about it, and as always, enjoy your time here on the mainstream.

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At the halfway point of the hour, a quick shout-out to friends who are dialed in on Native Voice One's live stream at nv1.org or on the free app that's available for Android and Apple users alike. 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There's offerings like Unreserved, Native America Calling, National Native News, Our Living Lands, and so much more at nv1.org. I'll join you again after one from my friend Melody MacArthur, the talented Cree singer-songwriter and actress. Before the hour is officially up, I still have another new one to get into the rotation, and it's another collaboration. Stick around for more details on that. Balthus before this block is through, but we're going to kick things off right now with Blonde Shell. This single, Heart Has to Work So Hard, previews a new era for the band. And she's also launching her biggest global headline tour yet for the fall of 2026 and winter 2027. She's made a number of surprise festival appearances, like at the 2026 Coachella Festival and also Kesha's Bonnaroo Super Jam. Enjoy this track and set, and I'll be back before you know it today.

Melody MacArthur is a cock from Rising Waters today on the mainstream. I gotta be careful how I say that one, and I'm still not even sure it was 100% correct. Sometimes you just gotta give it a shot. We also heard V&E and Rosa Lynn's Where Do I Go, Balthus, Liminal Stages, and Blonde Shell's Heart Has to Work So Hard. And yes, I am blushing, all right? Anyway, that does just about do it for me. Thank you so much for joining me on this show here at the Mainstream with Brett Mabee. You're welcome to check out this and a whole lot more at mainstreamradio.net, the newly redesigned website that features all of my audio works associated with Turtle Island Tunes Full Moon Radio, LLC. And as always, I look forward to hearing from you. So if you're a singer-songwriter, submit your tracks for consideration at brett@mainstreamradio.net, or you're always welcome to just stay in touch with recommendations and even let me know about your day. I love hearing from listeners, and I love hearing how the mainstream has become a part of your lives as well. SF1, featuring my dear friend Chantel Ducard, before this hour is officially through. Right now, this is Gretchen Parlato's newest single. It's been described as a shimmering, groove-driven collaboration with one of my favorite artists, Michel Nadigacello, and Mark Guldiana. Turn It Up with Never Come Down, a track that I leave you with for your consideration and approval today on the mainstream.

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0: Growing up immersed in theater, poetry, and dance, Tasha's a Chicago-born singer, songwriter, poet, and multidisciplinary artist whose latest single, Summer, is found on You Are Spring. I'm Brett Mabee, and that's as great a track as any to get into our time together with on the mainstream. Gaut na wondi edwasawa ongwenyo anki jo chanto aga jengwa got ni goyo ti yowanza gwego nanga munisa date. Before we get going, I just want to say I'm thankful you're willing. I hope there are good minds everywhere today. Before our time together is up, music from Pomo artist Paul Stewart. We'll also be hearing from White Mountain Apache singer-songwriter Sage LaCampa. Later on, a recent addition from Olive Jones, who teamed up with Bombay Bicycle Club for a reworking of one of her Fall 2025 releases. A new one to get into the rotation from Cree singer Jessa Sky. And our first new tune for the hour is from Ruthie Foster. Her new single is Take Time, and it's a part of her late August release, Just Say Yes. Co-written between Ruthie Foster, Tyler Bryant of The Shakedowns, and Rebecca Lovell of Larkin Poe, you're invited to turn it up and take your time as we get into this hour of listening on the mainstream.
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0: Paul Stewart's Send My Baby Back, a 2022 single, bringing that block to an end on the mainstream. Also in that bluesy set was the Albuquerque family band Turquoise Steel with Soul Dimension, found on their debut full-length album Homeland. And again, it's the latest from Ruthie Foster that we got into the rotation for the first time. A sneak peek of her Just Say Yes, It's Take Time. If you're just now joining, I'm Brett Mabee, and as always, I cherish this time together, and I invite you to stay in touch. Tell me how much you're enjoying these songs, or if there's a recommendation that you want to get on the air. 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It's a part of what makes the radio world go round. As we wind down this first half, Wilco and Love Spells. But we're going to get one on from Sage LaCapa, who you might recall was featured recently on Native America Calling, where he discussed his part in the Native Guitars Tour, founded by Taos Pueblo member Jer Anderson. A lot of really cool things happening in the Southwest. It makes me miss that part of the country, and I can't wait to visit again soon. It's Your Like the Sun. Here on your new favorite show, Asaranonda, Jade's Height, Kwasa, Denet, Gaido, Nangan, Wanisa, Day, Neo, Ne Mainstream.
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Getting us back into this set is one from Cree singer and composer, rather, Chuck Kopenens. Olive Jones, in the fall of 2025, released her single Color on the Wall, and for her reimagining or reworking, she's teamed up with the UK-based Bombay Bicycle Club. Enjoy this track, and I'll be back before you know it. All you have to do is turn off your mind, relax, and float down the mainstream.

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just might. Bruno Mars in his early 2026 hit, I Just Might, found on his latest full-length album, The Romantic, today on the mainstream. Also in that set was The Joys You Complete Me, Chuck Koopmans with Creator, and Olive Jones, who teamed up with Bombay Bicycle Club for the reworking of Color on the Wall. Let's do this again. Tell your friends and family that they got to check out the mainstream for themselves. And as for you, I highly encourage you to check your local listings for the next time you can dial in on your favorite AM/FM frequencies. Before the hour's officially up, Melanie Taikoopa Brown and Marcus Beckman will also hear from the La Troite House Ensemble. And our second new edition is a July 10th release from Treaty 6 Territory Cree member Jessa Sky, who teamed up with Cadence for Beaded Earrings. A great track for your consideration and approval on the mainstream.

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2: Interpol burst onto the indie rock scene at the turn of the century, part of a crop of bands that included The Strokes and Yeah Yeah Yeahs. For their latest album, This Mirror Weighs a Ton, they teamed up with notable pop producer Andrew Wyatt.
3: When you're all swimming in the same direction and the same ideas, it's the best feeling ever. And so with like Andrew right away, it was very clear you weren't just friends with him, but like everything was adding on and he moves really fast. It was just like, oh yeah, this is going to be a very exciting collaboration.
2: That's Daniel Kessler of Interpol. Coming up, we talk about making the new album that has all of the hallmarks of the indie rock band, like angular guitars and Paul Bank's distinctive voice, but there are a few new flourishes as well. Plus, Kessler talks about why he's decidedly low-tech.
3: As soon as something doesn't really like work, why don't I have sound right now and things like that? I just want to throw the thing out the window, and this is why I still write everything like on a classical guitar, like the same one I got when I was a teenager.
2: Join us for Interpol. Coming up today, I'm Kaleo. This is World Cafe. Yeah, there's some weirdness going on with this new Interpol album that I love, including hearing glockenspiels and all sorts of woodwinds. Our conversation with Daniel Kessler coming up a little bit later on this hour, but Coldplay gets us started.

Welcome one, welcome all. I am Kaleo. It's World Cafe. A little bit later on this hour, Interpol. They released their debut album back in 2002, a record called Turn On the Bright Lights. And in a complete coincidence or very deliberate plan, I've got a stack of music from 2002 all loaded up on my first generation iPod Classic. Nora Jones, her debut record, Come Away With Me, is the second highest selling album of the 21st century. Here's Don't Know Why, getting us started on the cafe.

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0: From 2002's Kill the Moonlight, it's Spoon, The Way We Get By. The Austin Band's fourth album really set the table for the breakout that they were going to have just a few years later. Also heard Lost Cause from Beck, that from 2002 as well, who'd gone from slacker rock to hip-hop samples to glam and then lonesome country on Sea Change. We've got another set of music to play from our first-generation iPod later in the hour, but up next, Daniel Kessler of Interpol joins us to check out the band's new album, This Mirror Weighs a Ton. That's next on World Cafe.
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0: From NPR, it's World Cafe. Hey, I am Kaleo. For my money, Interpol has one of the most distinct sounds in indie rock. Not the weirdest or the most unique, I mean distinct. When I hear an Interpol song, I immediately know it. There are the angular guitars, the pulsing rhythm section, and of course, the moody delivery of lead singer Paul Banks. All hallmarks that have been around since the band's landmark debut, Turn on the Bright Lights. But something interesting happened listening to this new album. This Mirror Weighs a Ton. There are unfamiliar moments, sounds and arrangements, woodwinds and glockenspiels. And a lot of that has to do with the arrival of pop producer Andrew Wyatt. I caught up with guitarist Daniel Kessler to talk about returning to New York to make This Mirror Weighs a Ton and feeling kid-like joy during its creation. Our chat in a moment, but first, here's the song See Out Loud.

0: It's Interpol, See Out Loud. It is from their new album, This Mirror Weighs a Ton. Joining me is Daniel Kessler, co-founder and guitarist of Interpol. It's World Cafe. I am Kaleo. Welcome back, Daniel. Thanks so much for being here.
1: Thank you for having me. It's a pleasure.
0: Yeah. So Interpol, first thought, is one of the most distinct bands of the 21st century. Like, I hear 20 seconds of a song and I know it's you. But on this album, there are plenty of moments where I feel like I have left Planet Interpol altogether, like on the opening of the title track, or the Glockenspiel on Iron City, or the woodwinds on Bird and the Serpent. Why did you want to stretch out sonically on this record?
1: I mean, I think these things sort of just unfolded very naturally. It wasn't like we had this big conversation about, oh, let's have woodwinds and or even orchestrations or things like that. I think there's just more of a gravitational pull and ideas that come up that you're, you know, super receptive to, and different ways of also voicing emotions in your music or elements and so forth. And I don't think we ever had like, these are the limits that we have to abide by. And so when these things, we started kind of, you know, ideas, you know, we started coming up with these like paths, everyone was like all in. If you know, I think we've always been like, if it feels good, we just pursue it. We don't say, oh no, this is like, these are our boundaries and so forth. So we've had like, you know, keyboards and orchestrations on prior records, but it's been a minute. Like on album three and album four, we had some orchestrations for sure, you know. But you know what? I think these things were things that I was definitely interested in having. I thought, you know, I had no issues with the way we've been voicing our songs, but it felt like, you know, it's a nice way to sort of expand upon it.
0: Yeah. And I want to talk a little bit more about Andrew Wyatt, who produced the album. For people who don't know his name, they probably know this song.

0: That's Sauvignon Blanc.
1: I didn't know he did Sauvignon Blanc. I didn't know they did that. I love that record. The Rush League record, I think, is a masterpiece. I love it so much.
0: And I love one of those collaborations where it's like artist works with producer who is sort of outside your wheelhouse. What were you looking to accomplish working together on the album?
1: You know, Paul did a record with the RZA, I don't know, like 10 years ago, and Andrew produced a song, you know, on that record. And so Paul already had a good experience with Andrew. Brad, our longtime live bassist, who also played and wrote on this record, is old friends of Andrew. I'm like good friends of Andrew separately. So we're all three actually friends of Andrew from different directions. And I love his sensibility as a person. And I think, you know, Interpol kind of started that way. It was all about, I was more curious about people's sensibilities more than even their musical abilities. You know, I felt like if someone has a certain kind of, you know, something about them, there's like a good likelihood they're going to bring something very interesting to a collaboration, you know. And, I loved Andrew as a friend. And then, you know, and he knew he was obviously a really accomplished musician and doing incredibly well in his career and as a producer and all these great, you know, accolades attached to his name. And I just thought maybe it'd be like a great fun person to work with. But you never know how it's going to really go until you start getting into it. But right away, it was like, we're off to the races. It was very clear right away that this is going to be like a, you know, I think when you start working with someone, you're going down wrong directions and it feels terrible. You know, you just feel like it almost feels like someone is dressing you up in clothes that just don't fit or they're the wrong colors. And it's the worst feeling in the world. But when you're all swimming in the same, you know, the direction and the same ideas, it's the best feeling ever. And so if like Andrew right away, I was very clear, you weren't just friends with him, but like everything was adding on and he moves really fast. Was just like, oh yeah, this is going to be a very exciting collaboration.
0: When you're working with a producer, do you want them to be hands-on or is it more case by case looking for a certain feel based on the energy they're bringing to you?
1: I mean, truthfully, you know, I think I'm a little bit difficult at times, you know, because it's like you come in and then, I mean, but as you make more records, I think you get a little bit easier and you know, the idea is to do something that's going to surprise you. You know, you might come in with songs as a band that you've already like put together that you're, you know, excited with and that's when we know we know it's time to record when we can actually play them and we're like really almost ready to play a live show. We've always been that way. But you always want to be open if there's like some sort of path by a collaboration for producer where it leads to somewhere extraordinary or somewhere really exciting and unpredictable. Quite often it's like, you know, we've worked with some really amazing producers. Quite often they've found a way to maybe expand upon it. The songs haven't changed so much from what we brought in as much as they sound great by working with this collaborator, you know, with this producer and so forth. With Andrew, though, you know, it's like, you know, right away it was very clear. And also we didn't have that much time we had all the time in the world to write, but in a way just by, we were writing in between tours and we really wanted to work with Andrew and his schedule was as such that, we finished our last date on our last campaign for like 2.5 years, like in December 2024. Mm-hmm. And so we started recording, but Andrew only had like January, February of those first few months. So we started like, basically we knew like, all right, we should be ready to record right there and then in January 2025. So we did, I think that gave us a sort of like good, goal and destination. And, but then, you know, right away it was very clear. So like these songs, we hadn't had that much time to stay with them. We felt pretty good about starting. They had like a finish and ending and we had our parts. But then Andrew basically almost became like a fifth member in that moment where he just started like adding on these keyboards and moving really fast, like I said. And so then you're like, oh yeah, these songs are actually becoming more like third dimension. And I feel like that's the best part of it. It's like you come in and you love the songs that you're going to record with, but then someone else is just making them like, wow, this is they're expanding upon and widening it, the whole thing. And so like, yeah, things like woodwinds or Celestas or Glockenspiels or, you know, the countless other things, you're like, oh man, this is amazing. Or let alone just like, you know, Rhodes and organs. We haven't had like B3 and stuff like that in a long time. So it was really like, it was a really fun. And I feel like in those moments you feel kid-like, you know, and I feel like these are things that remind you of being a teenager and why you wanted to be in a band in the first place where, you know, you're just running, you know, you're off to the races really fast. And so it was really fun making the record, Andrew.
0: You're listening to World Cafe. We're talking to Daniel Kessler of Interpol. Iron City is just this melancholic track. It's for me, pure melancholy. It really takes, it really grabs me. And I didn't know very much about the song, but I saw that Paul Banks talked about the fact that it was a conversation between a person and AI in the future. I know that is not necessarily your domain to interpret what Paul's thinking, but what was your read on the song when you first heard it?
1: I mean, I guess on both standpoints, I think it's very exciting when you're around Paul and he gets inspired in the moment with either a melody or, and sometimes a melody slash lyrical direction. And like I said, he had Iron City within 24 hours of our first 25 hours of working for Andrew. So that is in the history of Interpol. Those are always very exciting moments, whether you're in a, you know, a dusty rehearsal space in Williamsburg in the early days or something like that, or these kind of moments. So right there, you're like, this is a good place. This is a good space to be in. But he did. Yeah. He started going down the rabbit hole explaining like his idea about it. And so, I mean, I was very receptive to it. And I think there's themes that touch upon similar ones with like technology and so forth and the modern age on this record. And Paul's been very, vocal and open about it. And these are like new domains. So to me, I was intrigued where he's going to go with this. And I know these are topics that interest Paul as a person, you know, as an everyday person, but these are not things that necessarily that he would put into the lyrical form to go along with one of our songs.
0: Yeah. Well, let's take a listen to Iron City. It's new music from Interpol on World Cafe.
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0: That's Interpol with Iron City on World Cafe. I'm here with Daniel Kessler. We're talking about the new record from Interpol. It's called This Mirror Weighs a Ton. So Iron City, that song about AI. I mean, as we're recording this, AI continues to be pervasive, but there was that recent revelation that a couple of pop artists actually used it to sort of outsource their creative production. How are you and the band navigating this?
1: I'm like generally like, always behind the technology. I don't get curious that much. I still make all my like guitar demos like GarageBand because it like it's everything that I need. You know, I'm not like I don't do Paul. I mean, I should be a little bit more shamefully, I guess, you know, in a sense, because I know it's become easier to actually navigate it. But I just don't have any. As soon as something doesn't really like work, why is this not? Why don't I have sound right now and things like that? I just want to throw the thing out the window. And this is why I still write everything like on a classical guitar, like the same one I got when I was a teenager. It's just like, or the piano. These are things that I understand and that make sense to me and they're direct and are visceral. And I crave that. So I don't know. I think we just do our thing and that hasn't really changed that much, you know? And, it's like Andrew's like really, for instance, working for Andrew's like, it was interesting being around someone like that who's got all these amazing vintage keyboards and he's got like a beautiful old Rhodes. He's got, you know, vintage oration, like, you know, really like lovely pianos and a Hammond B3. And then he's also really apt to going into Pro Tools and creating sounds and so forth and orchestrations that sound amazing. So in that sense, I feel like that's like the best of both worlds. As far as like AI and those kind of things, like, I don't, you know, I mean, I'm not even sure if it's like better to be texting than just like making a plan with someone just showing up, you know? And so I'm behind the times in that sense, you know?
0: You're listening to World Cafe. We're talking to Daniel Kessler of Interpol. So you guys were such a defining part of the indie rock scene in New York in the aughts, along with bands like Yeah Yeah Yeahs, The Strokes, LCD Sound System. This was the first time Interpol has recorded in New York City in over a decade. What was it like to be back?
1: It was awesome. I mean, it was more that we wanted to go work for other people. So that's, you know, we went to the prior record, we went to London and worked with Flood and Alan Moulder, really, you know,
0: legends. Yeah.
1: And really wonderful humans. And then before that, we worked with Dave Fridman, who's produced so many amazing records, you know, pretty much all the Flaming Lips records and the MGMT mixed Tame Impala, a lot of the Mogwai records, really incredible. And then he actually mixed our record, our new record. But then, you know, Andrew's a New Yorker, native New Yorker. We're friends from being in New York. And so it was really amazing. But, you know, it was amazing to write the record in New York, which we've pretty much written all of our records in New York. That's just like the way we do things. And then just to walk to the studio every day and then just like go through these streets and these neighborhoods that you've had so much history in, from basically being a teenager yourself to like, yeah, where you're at now and being like, you know, that time period that you're talking about, the early 2000s. It's like, it was great. It was like really wonderful. We're leaving the studio like late at night with like Andrew and doing the same, like walk through Chinatown and Little Italy and stuff like that. It felt like really great. Something about it felt kind of like the way it should be. And it also felt like, it was great to, you know, there's something kind of Gotham, I think, about this album. And it felt, it was a winter time when we made this record, and Andrew's studio has these big windows and it was like snowing almost like every day. It was like a heavy snowfall in winter. And, it was just amazing to be looking out and seeing New York City and that skyline like that. It just felt like home. And I think it really inspired us and it felt great to be there, you know?
0: This is World Cafe. We're here with Daniel Kessler of Interpol. New album is available now. It's called This Mirror Weighs a Ton. The last time you were on this show, which was 2007, by the way, wow, time flies, you said something interesting about the band's dynamic around the time of Our Love to Admired, and you just added keyboards to the mix, and you called them the unofficial fifth member of the band. So let's play this forward to 2026. You know, you got a live band with five great folks in it. Who is the unofficial sixth member of your band?
1: Unofficial six member.
0: Yeah, like if you were to add, you know, like if you called the keyboards the special sauce in Interpol circa 2007, what's the special sauce these days?
1: I mean, I think it would probably be that though right now, just by the sense of like what the record that we made and the fact that that's a big front and center of it. And it's interesting that I would have said that back then, because I think at that, you know, around that time of Our Love to Admire, that felt very new. We had keyboards on the first two records, but very modestly, you know, they were just more like there to add atmosphere and enhance the songs a little bit. But then in Our Love to Admire, they became front and center, like just from the very first song, from Pioneer to the Falls. In a strange way, I feel like right now that's a huge part of it. And as we start like figuring out how to play these songs live, you know, it's hard to ignore them. These are elements of the music that we really want to make front and center and part of it, because they're a huge part of like the record we just made, and we're really proud of it, and we really feel it. So we've just been spending a lot of time at sound checks trying to figure out how we're going to do, you know, illustrate that. And so it's been, it's interesting. There's like that parallel, if I said in 2007 and right now though. So yeah, I'm gonna have to say it's this full circle again, you know,
0: keyboards. It's the LCD sound system song. You're selling your guitars and buying keyboards or turntables.
1: Man. Yeah.
0: Here on World Cafe, we're talking to Daniel Kessler of Interpol. I want to wrap things up with So Rides the Reindeer, a new song from the record. What can you tell us about this song?
1: There's like a song that it was one of the songs that we worked on in the first few days in Andrew's basement. And I'd actually written the original progression, recorded on GarageBand with this like sort of delay, sort of like had a very dreamy kind of pop kind of quality to, or dreamy melancholy sort of pop to it. I don't know about pop etchy, but just like it was very melancholy and like just like and reverbed out. But then that in Andrew's basement, there was like an acoustic guitar. So I picked up the acoustic guitar to show Brad, our bassist, like, you know, what, you know, the chords.
0: Yeah.
1: And then Andrew, at that time, I thought like Andrew was kind of like bored a little bit, you know, like, you know, we were basically a pause in recording and he just opened this drum machine up and he put some headphones on and he's like programming something. So I'm just like, oh, we're losing his attention. we're working it out. And then all of a sudden he took off the headphones, he put it through the speakers and he had this beat. And it was, you know, and then I was playing to the beat with these chords that I'd written for, you know, the demo version was like really dreamy and so forth and reverb. And all of a sudden the song went from, and then Paul picked up another acoustic guitar and came up with a riff, which is the riff on the chorus. And then the song became our very first, like, you know, the very first Interpol acoustic song, even though it still has this like sort of melancholy pop kind of vibe to it. And it really fits. I'm not like an acoustic guitar kind of person, but I wouldn't have it any other way, or a drum machine, but it really fit. And it just felt so, you know, even like the demo version of it felt like kind of like indie four track perfection. And it was like, you know, when we took it to Andrew's proper studio, that, you know, it's really about like retaining that sort of like fragility. And I think we did. And I love Paul's vocals and the fact that it's called So Rides the Reindeer. Like, I mean, who writes that? That guy writes that.
0: That first 20 seconds, like, just throws me for a loop. And I love it. And it is the drum machine. It's the acoustic guitar, but it still has that Interpol DNA. Let's hear it. So Rides the Reindeer on World Cafe.

0: That is new music from Interpol. Their new album is out now. It's called This Mirror Weighs a Ton. The song is So Rides the Reindeer. This has been an absolute blast. Daniel Kessler has been my guest. Daniel, thank you so much for being here. Congrats on the new album. Please come back and see us again soon.
1: Thank you. It's a real pleasure to be here, and it's been great speaking with you. Thanks for having me.
0: You got it. We're back in a minute with more World Cafe.
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0: Welcome back. It's World Cafe. That record is solid on my short list for best of 2026. Thanks again to Daniel Kessler of Interpol for the time. Hat tip to our producer Miguel Perez for his work on the session. Now, as promised, continuing a music mix I curated from an old first-generation iPod. And one that was definitely on said iPod is this Johnny Cash album, his continuing series, American, working with Rick Rubin. This one's from American 4, The Man Comes Around, released in 2002, and features one of the greatest covers of all time. Even the original songwriter, Trent Reznor, says the song belongs to him. It's Hurt on World Cafe.

the feelings disappear. You are someone else.

0: Amazing. My iPod has run out of battery just at the time we had to end the show. Such a shame, but a great one from Wilco, heavy metal drummer, and the Flaming Lips, Do You Realize, in that last set. We make this show from WXPN at the University of Pennsylvania in Philadelphia, and we will catch you on the next World Cafe from NPR.
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0: From NPR, it's World Cafe. Hey, I am Kaleo. Some songs coming your way this hour, including one from a new British group that is making waves. They're called Mary in the Junkyard, and they have a really unique twist on folk. You can hear it in Clary Freeman Taylor's voice. Song is called Blood. It is coming your way. Plus, we will get to new music from the fifth album from Fontaines D.C. They say it's only 20% more depressing than their last record, which is an interesting way of selling it. It's a good song, and it's coming your way. Plus, we go into the archives for a performance from John Hiatt. Join us, won't you? This is World Cafe. Keith Richards was on Apple Music talking about how much he enjoyed having Paul McCartney around to play bass on the Stones' new album. He played on one song. It was like a 10-minute recording session. But he made a great observation. He goes, I think Paul just likes being in a band again. And so hopefully if the Stones make another record, they can have Paul back. Rolling Stones gets us started on the cafe with Miss You.

What's up, party people? This is World Cafe. I'm the contributing host, Stephen Kaleo. I'm going to play you some songs, some of them new, some of them old. Let's get going. We start with Fontaine's DC, and the lead singer, Grian Chatten, says of the new record, "I felt it would be more powerful to leave the hope out and reflect the ugliness honestly," calling the record about 40% human and 60% corruption. It's called Dopamine Chamber. It's due out October 16th. And this first single is about running out of hiding spots. It's called Marianne.

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The Strokes finishing up a run in U.S. dates before heading overseas for a European tour. From their auto-tune heavy new album, Reality Awaits, the song is Going Shopping. You're listening to World Cafe. Here are Fleet Foxes.

0: music from Sabrina Teitelbaum, who performs as Blondshell. Track is called Heart Has to Work So Hard. It's from her new record, Violins. It's due out in 2 weeks. Up next, we're in the vault with a live performance taped for this show by one of the best folk trios of the 21st century. That's when we get back to World Cafe.
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0: Live from the archives, it's World Cafe. Please prepare yourself for a few live recordings from bands and artists who have visited over the last 35 years. Doesn't take much preparation. We'll just play those songs. Nickel Creek, one of our favorite bands. They've been on the show a bunch, talking about the siblings, Sarah Watkins, Sean Watkins, and of course, Chris Thiele. This goes back to 2005 when they visited to play When in Rome. Here is Nickel Creek on World Cafe.

John Hyatt wrote that song in 1987 for his album Bring the Family, and Bonnie Raitt covered it in 1989 and made it a smash. Thing Called Love, here on World Cafe. Also Nickel Creek with When in Rome. You are listening to World Cafe with new music from Mary in the Junkyard. And if you go to an album review page on Pitchfork, people in the comments are not necessarily nice, but they were glowing about this band, Mary in the Junkyard, for their album Role Model Hermit. Check out this song, Blood. It's new stuff on World Cafe.

0: 10,000 Maniacs from 1987's In My Tribe. That's Like the Weather on World Cafe. Coming up, morning music, including a song from a Harrisonburg, Virginia band written about a Harrisonburg, Virginia icon. Yeah, that's right. And that's next on World Cafe.
1: 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I'm Nick Spitzer. 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
0: Welcome back. It's World Cafe. Hey, I am Kaleo. Got new music from a Harrisonburg, Virginia band called Dogwood Tales. Their new record, Every Star in Rockingham, has a song about a Harrisonburg, Virginia native, Ralph Sampson. Ralph Sampson, for those unknowing, he was a 7'4" NBA player. He was fantastic. And this song is about playing hoops with him. This is Dogwood Tales on World Cafe.

0: I'm Scott Tong. Jeffrey Hinton, often called the godfather of AI, is backing calls by the head of Anthropic to slow down.
1: We will develop superintelligence, and we don't know how to control it, and therefore there's a significant risk of it getting out of control.
0: Hinton shares his thoughts next time here and now.
2: That's in the first hour of Here and Now, starting at 2 o'clock. We hope you tune in then. For now, thank you so much for sharing the start of your day with WXXI News at 7:19. A check of our current conditions shows it's still pretty mild out to start in the greater Rochester region, 66 and cloudy. The rain hasn't started just yet, at least here, but it does look like it's already going in the southern tier for our WXXY listeners. Here's meteorologist Josh Nichols with a little bit more.
3: The unsettled weather story resumes here across western New York and the Finger Lakes, but it won't be a washout here for the day today. My forecast does call for some scattered showers, though. With more clouds than sun, we'll see highs in the mid-70s. It'll be mostly cloudy for tonight. Overnight lows will be near 60 with a couple of showers in the overnight, and we'll look for scattered showers and a thundery downpour for Thursday with highs in the mid-70s. For WXXI News, I'm meteorologist Josh Nichols.
2: We thank you for sharing the start of your morning with us so far. Still coming up in about a minute, we will hear from NPR's Michelle Martin, who's speaking with Mexican guitar duo Rodrigo y Gabriela about their new album, Our Home. It explores what it means to be musicians who have traveled the world and what it means to feel at home when they're really finding homes all over the place. It's a really interesting story. That's coming up in about a minute here from NPR. And then at 7:34, Senator Bernie Sanders and former Trump advisor Steve Bannon headlined an event highlighting the risks of artificial intelligence at a moment of acute concern over the rapidly advancing technology. Stick with us.
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5: 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I'm A. Martinez.
6: I'm Leila Faldin.
7: And I'm Michelle Martin. If you've heard the music of Rodrigo Sanchez and Gabriela Quintero even once, you'll know it when you hear it again. It's explosive. It's distinctive. Acoustic guitar born of their mutual roots in Mexico City, infused with the heat of their first musical love, heavy metal, but then honed by the pressure of making their way without a safety net, busking far from home on the streets of Dublin.
8: This pressure, it was like an espresso machine. It was, you know, so it's completely out of our comfort zone.
9: And that's probably how and why, the sound just became quite unique.
7: But in the quarter century since, the duo, known as Rodrigo y Gabriela, have lived and toured all over the world, contributed to film and TV soundtracks, won a Grammy, even performed for world leaders at the White House, which has given them some time to consider what all their travels have taught them. And they're sharing it in their latest album, Our Home. It begins with the title track, which shows the band's gentler side.

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1: And this is WXXI News with another local and regional update here for you at 7:42. The Buffalo Bills will welcome fans to the first regular season home game in the new stadium on Thursday night, and the fans are paying some of the highest prices in the league to attend. We do have a recent review of that we've previously reported to you. Now, season ticket holders Jordan Carpenter, Nick Martin, and Steve Royer joined WXXI's Connections with Evan Dawson, explaining just how much they've noticed the costs going up.
2: Our PSL, so I'm in the corner end zone. I'm in what's called the charge bar. So we did pay a little bit more because it's considered premium seating. But our tickets were 4,000 PSLs for each. And the ticket prices are almost double than what we were paying last year. So, I think the tickets last year were $161 and the tickets are $314 this year.
3: The bottom line is you're spending around $13,000 total for the two of you to go this year.
2: So for years, I was paying for two myself. Now with these increased prices, my brother-in-law will be paying for his share going forward. So besides the PSL, it's almost the same amount per year for me, but the PSL was the biggest hit.
3: Okay. Same question, Nick Martin.
4: So I don't know how you got $4,000 PSL. I have four seats in at 114, which is like Bill sideline in the corner. Ours are $6,000. And then the ticket per game cost about doubled to about $250 per seat per game.
3: That's about $32K for four seats. Okay, Steve Royer, go ahead.
5: All right, here's a little sticker shock. So last year,
3: Hold on, Steve. I'm already sticker shocked from the last two. I've already been shocked, but go ahead.
5: So last year we had 50-yard line right below the announcers. You know, I was always waving the gymnasts and everybody. So this year, comparable seats were field club level. So that gives us free food all day and free non-alcoholic drinks all games. So our PSLs were $15,000 for each and two tickets. So that was $30,000. Also the free cheeseburgers and everything. I can have like 10 cheeseburgers a game and feel good about it. And the ticket price for the season tickets did double. They're like $550 or something per seat per game.
1: Yeah, quite costly. Well, you can hear that full conversation on our website, wxxinews.org/connections.
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7: It's Morning Edition from NPR News. I'm A. Martinez.
8: And I'm Leila Faldin. Good morning. A new feature out today in Vanity Fair looks at Vice President Vance's time at Yale Law School for clues about his political future. It also reveals details about discussions he had with Hillary Clinton's 2016 presidential campaign. Chris Whipple reported that story and joins us now. Good morning, Chris. Thanks for being on the program.
9: Good to be with you.
8: So let's start with that interaction with the Clinton campaign just after Vance graduated Yale. What happened?
9: Well, you know, the story of J.D. Vance and Hillary Clinton in 2016 is amazing, given what Vance said at the time. He said in no uncertain terms that he was opposed to both Hillary Clinton and Donald Trump. He was voting for a third-party candidate, but it turns out that he was privately trying to get Hillary elected. He told an intermediary to the Clinton campaign, I hate Hillary, but I hate Trump more. He can't be elected, and also that Hillary is going to lose, but she doesn't have to. And he was advising this intermediary, get Hillary to the blue wall Midwestern states, stop hanging out with Beyonce in Miami. Later, he was in direct contact with Jake Sullivan, one of Clinton's top aides, shortly after she had made her infamous remark about the deplorables, followers of Trump, and said, she's got to fix this deplorables thing. She's got to get her act together. So it's a pretty amazing story.
8: I mean, especially given where Vance is now, I mean, he's President Trump's vice president. Does this episode, this reporting, and Vance's time at Yale tell you something about who Vance is as a politician?
9: Yeah, it's fascinating because he spent his formative years at Yale Law School as a hillbilly from Appalachia and a Marine just out of Iraq. And it was there that he met someone who would profoundly shape his life. Her name was Amy Chua. I speak to her for my Vanity Fair piece. Mm-hmm. She's better known as the Tiger Mother for a book she wrote on tough love parenting. But she immediately pegged Vance as someone who was going places. She helped him really create Hillbilly Elegy, turn a bunch of musings into a book. And she befriended the star of that class at Yale Law, whose name was Usha Chilakuri, Vance's future wife. So it's a pretty amazing story.
8: What have you heard from either Vance or the White House about your reporting?
9: Well, you know, we did reach out to Vance's office. Vance did something like 33 interviews for Communion. He declined to sit down with me for the Vanity Fair piece. You know, he denies that he was in any way trying to help Hillary win. But the reporting speaks for itself.
8: You also talked to Tucker Carlson for this piece, who's potentially a presidential rival for Vance in 2028, although he says he's not running. What did he tell you about Vance and Trump's response to the release of the Epstein files?
9: Well, it's interesting and all on the record. And Carlson told me that he thought that Vance was in favor of transparency. He wanted the files released. Trump, on the other hand, according to Carlson, ordered the cover-up. Carlson's words, not mine. I asked him again, what are you saying? He said that Trump ordered the cover-up. Carlson asked Trump why, and the response was, it's just Russiagate, Russiagate, Russiagate, meaning presumably Trump thought it was all just a Democratic hoax.
8: Chris Whipple's latest article is God and Vance at Yale. It's in Vanity Fair. This is NPR News.
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1: It is 7:50, and I'm Michaela Singleton with another check of our current conditions, as we are also thanking you for sticking with us so far in Morning Edition. Well, there is, of course, more to come as we move throughout your Wednesday morning this September 16th. Right now in the greater Rochester region, it is 66 degrees, pretty solid. It's been consistent throughout the morning and mostly cloudy, though we do expect the rain to move in less than 30 minutes. So keep it in mind, it doesn't look like it'll be very heavy by any stretch of the imagination, but I get it. We don't want to get wet first thing. Here's meteorologist Josh Nichols with a bit more on what we expect for the day.
10: The unsettled weather story resumes here across western New York and the Finger Lakes, but it won't be a washout here for the day today. My forecast does call for some scattered showers, though. With more clouds than sun, we'll see highs in the mid-70s. It'll be mostly cloudy for tonight. Overnight lows will be near 60 with a couple of showers in the overnight. And we'll look for scattered showers and a thundery downpour for Thursday with highs in the mid-70s. For WXXI News, I'm meteorologist Josh Nichols.
1: And I am seeing some new traffic here reported on our maps. 590 northbound is blocked, two left lanes around exit 9.
8: It's Morning Edition from NPR News. I'm Leila Fadel.
7: And I'm A. Martinez. There are 21 million women in the U.S. who need low-cost birth control but live in a county with limited access. That's the major takeaway from a new analysis shared exclusively with NPR. NPR's Selena Simmons-Duffin traveled to one of the places researchers identified as having an extreme birth control access gap, Maricopa County, Arizona.
11: I went to the Wesley Community and Health Center in Phoenix on a scorching September morning. Chief Clinical Officer Wendy Redford showed me around the clinic.
12: Hey, girl.
13: Hi.
12: I didn't recognize you. Is that a new tattoo?
13: It is.
11: Even though they provide the full range of primary care here, Redford says they do a lot of birth control appointments.
13: all day, every day. And even if they're coming for diabetes, that's what we're talking to them about, their pregnancy needs.
11: The bathrooms are stocked with free condoms. They offer patients birth control pills, along with more expensive, long-lasting birth control options.
14: This is like the implant, IUD.
11: All of these options are available for free for people who are low income and uninsured, thanks to federal funding from a grant program called Title X. The new analysis comes from two reproductive health organizations, the Guttmacher Institute, which specializes in research, and Power to Decide, which does public education and advocacy. Together, they created interactive maps that show county by county the number of brick-and-mortar clinics that offer low and no-cost birth control, and the number of low-income women who self-identify in surveys as needing access to those services. Redford says being able to get the birth control you want can change your whole life.
13: If you've got three kids and you don't want to have four kids because you're already splitting everything three ways and trying to make that stretch, how can we help you, you know, keep your family on a more financially stable path?
11: The new map shows Maricopa County has 29 clinics that receive public funding for family planning, including Wesley and Phoenix. It also has almost 300,000 women in need of subsidized birth control, and researchers use clinic appointment availability to estimate that only 8% of that need is being met, what they call an extreme access gap. Redford says those numbers don't surprise her, even in a big city like Phoenix.
13: We are not in a rural area. We are in a highly accessible area if you have high resources. If you don't have high resources, namely insurance and even Medicaid, if you don't have those things, accessing care is incredibly difficult because doors are shut on you.
11: Rachel Fay of Power to Decide says that reality is true all over the country. Whether you can get the birth control you want in America depends on where you live and who you are.
15: These maps are an attempt to visualize and to drive home the point that it is not actually a reality that everyone can just get access to contraception.
11: In fact, the current reality is probably even more grim than what the maps show, explains Megan Kavanaugh, a principal data researcher at Guttmacher.
16: The data that inform these maps come from 2020 to 2023. Many of these clinics have closed. We know Planned Parenthoods have closed in the past year due to what happened with the defunding with Medicaid.
11: She expects more closures as more provisions of the One Big Beautiful Bill Act, also known as H.R. 1, take effect, including Medicaid work requirements. Plus, President Trump has been trying to cut or remake the Title X program since his first term in office. Again, here's Rachel Fay.
15: The truth is there is absolutely no indication that it is anything but getting worse.
11: She says they plan to update the maps as new data comes in. In the meantime, she's planning to use them to advocate for more money for family planning. Title X funding has been flat for years, always under $300 million.
15: We need to be funding Title X at $700 million at least to even come close to meeting the need that we know is out there.
11: Back in Phoenix, Wendy Redford thinks there are a range of reasons the county is only meeting 8% of the need for subsidized birth control right now. To begin with, sex education isn't mandated in all Arizona schools.
13: There is this like lack of foundational knowledge about how and if and when a person can become pregnant.
11: She also says fear in certain communities, including among immigrants, keeps people from the clinic, as does people generally not knowing that subsidized birth control for people, regardless of insurance, is available.
13: One of the really hard parts is like getting the butts in the seats. Like getting the people to come in, outreaching them. We're here. We have this.
11: More funding would help, she says. They could hire more providers and more staff and do more marketing to reach more people. Selena Simmons Duffin, NPR News, Phoenix, Arizona.
8: Democrats say they plan to recruit and train at least 10,000 democracy protectors. That's what they're calling volunteers who will be at polling places across the country during the midterms. NPR's Frank Langfitt reports.
17: The Association of State Democratic Committees calls this the new battlefield project and says the scale is unprecedented. Jane Klebb is the group's president and also vice chair of the Democratic National Committee. She says the job of volunteers is to deter any attempt to scare voters.
18: If you see people outside of the polling locations with military-looking equipment, with masks on, that's intimidating to a voter. So we're asking Democracy Protector volunteers to wear all blue. They're going to be trained in how to de-escalate situations, and they're going to be a friendly, happy face.
17: Sending monitors to polling places is nothing new. Congress and the Department of Justice deploy observers, as do nonpartisan groups such as the Carter Center and the League of Women Voters. But Klebb says American elections face especially grave threats this fall. She cited President Trump's attempt to restrict mail-in voting, which the Supreme Court rejected Monday, as well as calls by Trump's former advisor, Steve Bannon, to send ICE agents to the polls. Klebb says volunteers will all use cell phones to document any signs of intimidation.
18: I think Americans all across the country saw how powerful a cell phone can be during the ICE raids in Minnesota.
17: In a statement, White House spokeswoman Lauren Bisse responded that the only thing Americans should fear is Democrats who refuse to support election security measures, such as requiring voter ID. Federal law generally forbids the deployment of armed federal agents at polls. As Election Day approaches, the Trump administration continues to try to take more control over voting, which is the prerogative of the states. For instance, Homeland Security Secretary Mark Wayne Mullen has threatened criminal charges against state election officials if they don't provide their voter rolls to the federal government. Frank Langford, NPR News, Washington.
8: It's Morning Edition from NPR News. I'm Leila Fadel.
7: And I'm A. Martinez.
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7: Good morning. A federal judge ruled the Kennedy Center cannot use, quote, linguistic gymnastics to get President Trump's name on the building. Trump says without that, he won't use money Congress allocated to repair the center. It's Morning Edition from NPR News.
1: We have more on a utility affordability program that is now open to more New Yorkers.
7: Two new government reports calculate the cost of the war with Iran, more than $30 billion. I'm A. Martinez.
8: And I'm Leila Fadel. They also detail damage to U.S. bases and equipment, something the Pentagon has not wanted to share. Also, which schools lead to student borrowers who are least likely to repay their federal loans? And a new video show about artificial intelligence is coming to NPR. It's called Machine Gods. It's Wednesday, September 16th. On this day in 1966, the Metropolitan Opera House at New York's Lincoln Center opened. The news is next.
19: Live from NPR News in Washington, I'm Korva Coleman. Late last night, the House approved a war powers resolution that would block President Trump's ability to continue the Iran war without congressional approval. Seven House Republicans joined Democrats in the vote. The Federal Reserve will decide today what to do about short-term interest rates. Forecasters expect the Fed to boost rates by 0.25%. NPR Scott Horsley says rates have not been lifted in more than 3 years, but conditions now are different.
20: The U.S. war with Iran has rekindled inflation, pushing oil and gasoline prices higher. The Congressional Budget Office warns the war is likely to keep putting upward pressure on prices into next year. Just today, AAA said the price of diesel had jumped to another record high, $6.31 a gallon. And Fed Chairman Kevin Warsh renewed his promise to get inflation under control when he spoke last month in Jackson Hole, Wyoming.
19: NPR's Scott Horsley reporting. Kentucky Republican Congressman Thomas Massie has introduced articles of impeachment against Defense Secretary Pete Hegseth. Massie claims Hegseth has waged the war against Iran illegally. Meanwhile, the Defense Secretary is asking U.S. military commanders to send well-groomed, physically fit troops to a gathering in Quantico, Virginia later this month. NPR's Quil Lawrence has more.
2: Hegseth has asked military leaders to nominate high-performing junior officers and sergeants to attend what he's calling a State of the Force address at Marine Base Quantico, and specified that they be impeccably groomed and meet physical height-to-weight ratios, according to documents seen by NPR. Last year, Hegseth hastily summoned generals and admirals from around the world to attend a speech about what he called the warrior ethos that included culture war issues like trans troops and dispensations for some troops to grow beards for religious or health reasons. Since he took the Pentagon's top job, Hegseth has often done physical training with troops at bases around the world. Quil Lawrence, NPR News.
19: A bill endorsed by the cryptocurrency industry failed to clear a procedural vote in the Senate yesterday. NPR's Rafael Nam reports on Democratic opposition to the measure.
21: Known as the Clarity Act, the bill would have established a set of rules for the crypto sector for the first time in the U.S. Until now, crypto rules have been determined by different federal agencies, making them prone to changing depending on who controls the White House. But critics have said the rules are too lenient to the crypto sector, and many Democrats said the bill wouldn't go far enough in preventing conflicts of interest for President Trump, who earned more than $1 billion from the crypto sector last year. The crypto industry can still try to pass the bill again, but the outlook is very uncertain. Rafael Nam, NPR News.
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1: And this is WXXI News. Good morning at 8:04. I am Michaela Singleton with some of your top local headlines, as well as your weather and traffic you'll need to know as you get your Wednesday, September 16th started. Governor Kathy Hochul says half of New York's households are now eligible to receive discounts on your monthly utility bills. It is thanks to an expansion of the state's energy affordability program earlier this year. There are already 1 million households part of that program, but the state estimates 2.5 million more are eligible but not signed up. The program discounts could save some households hundreds of dollars per year. And Hochul says the state is now launching another program, trying to spread the word.
23: Asking what we can do more on the energy space, I said middle-class families are feeling the pressure too, so let's open up this program to millions and millions of more New Yorkers who are now eligible.
1: And you can visit ny.gov/EAP to learn more. Hochul has made energy affordability a focus as she runs for re-election. Her Republican opponent, Bruce Blakeman, however, says she hasn't done enough to lower costs. The city of Rochester is seeking residents' input on its next budget. The city budget usually proposed in May for the fiscal year starting July 1st. Residents can help set those priorities through an online survey that has been a regular process of this administration. It's gone through ever since Mayor Evans took office. That survey is open through November 9th. And if you want more information on how to take the survey and other ways to just share your input with the city, find that full story at WXXINews.org. And since her death last month, Dolly Parton's Imagination Library has seen a surge in enrollment. That is according to local chapters all over the country, and that includes the one right here in Rochester. Now, this program sends free, specially selected books to children at their homes until they reach their 5th birthday. And on top of the kids who are already signed up, an additional 318 children signed up for the Rochester chapter since Parton died August 25th.
24: Between the news coverage and just people knowing Dolly and hearing more about the program, I think that's definitely helped. We also have been attending many local events in the city of Rochester, so giving out registration forms to families.
1: Now, that is Lindsay Daly, who coordinates the local chapter at the United Way of Greater Rochester. She says more than 5,000 children are currently enrolled, representing about 42% of preschoolers in our city. United Way is holding fundraisers to generate even more revenue for this growing program. Well, I really want to tell you, I'm normally talking about 590 southbound at this time of the morning. There is certainly traffic there, but it's far more severe on the opposite side. 590 northbound right around Bayview Road, exit 9. An accident is blocking two left lanes. I am watching the traffic. It is very, very slow going around that area. Barely a stop and start at the moment. Kind of keep it in mind if you have to head northbound right now. And West Ridge Road around Ridgeway Avenue also blocked.
8: In Washington, D.C.
7: And I'm A. Martinez in Los Angeles, California. The board of the Kennedy Center has voted to shut the arts complex down.
8: Shortly before that vote on Tuesday, a federal judge ruled that the board cannot add President Trump's name to the exterior of the building or its grounds. And there are still a lot of questions about what happens next.
7: And joining us to help walk us through these questions is NPR culture correspondent Anastasia Siulkas. So walk us through the timeline of what happened yesterday.
3: So federal judge Christopher Cooper's decision came down around noon, and then the board meeting started at 12:30 p.m. There was only one item on the agenda, to vote whether or not to close the center. The board says the center's in dire circumstances, both financially and structurally. The board meeting took place by Zoom, and a source with close knowledge of the meeting told me about it, but asked not to be identified because this person had not been authorized to speak to the media. This person said there was a very heated back and forth between President Trump, who is now chairman of the center, and Representative Joyce Beatty, the Democrat from Ohio, who is an ex officio member of the board, and Beatty sued Trump and the rest of the board. Trump and Beatty got into it, and the board voted for the shutdown. Within a couple of hours of that vote, though, Trump had posted about the court ruling on his Truth Social platform, and he vowed publicly not to go ahead with the renovation unless his name is on the building.
7: Yeah, so on that, I mean, how are we supposed to take that? What are we supposed to make of that?
3: Well, it's hard to know how seriously to take Trump's statement, but immediately Beatty's legal team filed that post with Judge Cooper, and as of late yesterday afternoon, Trump and the board had already filed an appeal.
7: All right. So let's assume for the moment that the shutdown does indeed happen. Is that all planned out?
3: At this point, there are honestly more questions unanswered than answered. We obtained the lengthy memo that the board received over the weekend prior to the vote. That only addressed structural matters at the center, not programming. For example, the board told Judge Cooper it intends to move two of the signature annual events, the Kennedy Center Honors and the Mark Twain Prize, somewhere else. Where and how is unclear. The board says it will continue to support the National Symphony Orchestra. How that's going to happen is unclear. For example, the orchestra has moved its upcoming concerts elsewhere. Where's it going to rehearse? Who will pay for it? That's unclear. And it's worth noting that none of the people on the board or in upper management, the Kennedy Center, have that kind of programming experience.
7: Wow. So there's still a lot that we don't know.
3: For sure. Last winter, when President Trump started talking publicly about this huge renovation he wanted to put on, I put together a long list of questions for the Kennedy Center officials. I've still received no answers. For example, will the public know what is being spent and on what? How transparent will the bidding process be? Are there any performing arts experts, people experienced in music, theater, or dance who will have any oversight or at least be consulted? What happens to the archives of the Kennedy Center? What happens to the valuable artworks and historical artifacts housed there? Many of those were gifted to the United States by foreign nations. All of these things are things I will continue to seek answers on.
7: All right, that's NPR's Anastasia Siulkas. Thank you very much.
3: Thanks so much for having me.
8: Now, the Kennedy Center is more than just a performing arts venue. It's a living memorial to John F. Kennedy as mandated by Congress in 1964. For more on the legal fight surrounding the D.C. monument, I'm joined now by Nathaniel Zielinski. He's lead counsel at the Washington Litigation Group, which is representing Congresswoman Joyce Beatty in her lawsuit against the Kennedy Center board.
4: Good morning.
8: So as you understand it, is the board legally allowed to close the Kennedy Center?
4: Absolutely not. There's actually an order that Judge Cooper issued back in May in which Judge Cooper said that the first vote to shut down had been unlawful, that the center didn't consider all of the things that it should have considered when deciding whether to close for renovation. And it's important to note that performing arts centers don't just shut down completely when you do renovations. The industry standard is you actually maintain some degree of arts. You have a link with your artists, your donors, and your patrons. And that's what the center had always planned to do. So Judge Cooper said that the initial plan to shut down had been unlawful. And Judge Cooper said that if they want to vote to shut down again before they shut down, they have to come back to Judge Cooper and prove that what they were doing was prudent and consistent with the board's obligations under the law.
8: So are you going back to the judge to try and get the center reopened?
4: Well, so legally right now, the center has to be open. So so what has to happen is actually the government has to go to Judge Cooper and say, we would like to close. So it's actually the reverse. They'll have to go to Judge Cooper and they'll have to ask Judge Cooper, can we shut down? Is everything we did consistent with your opinion? We think the answer to that is no. We think this was, again,
8: because they're saying they did it over safety concerns, that the building is so deteriorated that it's not safe to be open.
4: Yes. No, we that's exactly right. We think this is a...
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4: To Judge Cooper and say, we would like to close.

0: Hello and good morning. It is 8:50 and I'm Michaela Singleton updating you on our current conditions as we get our day started this Wednesday, September 16th. Hopefully you've been listening throughout the morning show. You will have known that it is pretty consistent in terms of our temperatures right now. It's been about the mid-60s pretty much all morning, still right around 67 at the moment. The clouds persist. We had a bit of rain, cleared up a bit, and then now it's about to rain again. Here's meteorologist Josh Nichols with more.
1: Temperatures will be at levels fairly typical for this time of year here in Rochester for today. We'll look for highs into the mid-70s. With more clouds than sun and some scattered showers, so the unsettled weather story continues. For tonight, it's mostly cloudy with a shower or two in the overnight, the low temperature near 60. For tomorrow, plan on scattered showers and thunderstorms with highs in the mid-70s, mostly sunny, cool for Friday, the high near 70. For WXXI News, I'm meteorologist Josh Nichols.
0: And we hope you stick with us as we will continue your morning edition broadcast. Marketplace Morning Report is coming up next. And at 9:04, we have our final local news update, taking a check in on workers at the George Eastman Museum who say they are ready to unionize. They have some long-standing issues they would like to address. 590 finally looks clear as the northbound accident at exit 9 is finally all good to go, clear and green again on the maps. We are still seeing a slowdown, though, at 590 South at exit 5.
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2: From Marketplace in Washington, I'm Kimberly Adams. In about 5 hours, we'll get the U.S. Central Bank's decision on interest rates. Markets are betting right now that the Federal Reserve will hike rates, maybe 0.25 percentage point. Marketplace's Nancy Marshall-Genzer has more.
4: After the central bank's last meeting on interest rates in July, Federal Reserve Chair Kevin Warsh was accused of not clearly explaining the central bank's decision to hold rates steady. Claudia Sahm is a former Fed economist who's now chief economist at New Century Advisors. She'll be looking for some specific words and phrases today, especially anything that could shed light on what'll happen later this year.
5: If the Fed talks about taking out insurance or trying to manage some of the risks, when it takes that approach, it tends to be more modest increases in interest rates.
4: Like, say, a 0.5 percentage point in total over several months versus an extended rate hiking cycle like during the pandemic and its aftermath. Sahm says Warsh doesn't need to be so specific he boxes the Fed in and limits its choices in the future, but she would like an explanation of the thinking behind today's decision. I'm Nancy Marshall-Genzer for Marketplace.
2: Let's do the numbers. Dow, S&P, and NASDAQ futures are up in the 0.2 to 0.5 percent range, with the Dow future up 85 points. The 10-year Treasury yield is down at 4.98%.
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Well, it sort of feels a little bit like a Bob Dylan day for me today. Maybe we'll get to a couple songs from Bob Dylan. Also, the Kennedys will be playing at Cafe Veritas on October 3rd. We'll get to something from that really great duo. Paul Nunes is doing a fringe show. We'll get something from him, and maybe Matt Venuti, who is bringing back his Sonos, his otherworldly show. Let's begin, though, with your favorite road. You're tuned to The Roots.

That is the Little Willies featuring Norah Jones in there along with the other guys. And Streets of Baltimore opening up with the Chinchillas and Favorite Road from their collection of songs called 40, after 40 years being together, collecting retrospective recordings. And Red Dirt from Maria Gillard's Little Rose CD. Might as well circle the wagons and go back home. This is Norah Jones.

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keeping the John Prine spirit alive. They are releasing some lost tracks from previous albums, including that one, Hey Nothing, from the Found Dogs release. I guess that implies it was from the Lost Dogs collection of songs that were sort of in the archive. Anyway, John Prine, a new release of an older song, Hey Nothing. Speaking of John Prine, someone else who has always kept the John Prine spirit alive and thriving, Danny Deutsch, going to be retiring from Abilene. Of course, many people who are in the music community are already aware of that. But the John Prine show this year is still on. It's October 9th and October 10th, the John Prine Tribute Weekend. You can find out more about that at Abilene's website. Also, a number of other shows at Abilene. Let's see. Tomorrow night, it is Sir Duvalier and Katie Heverly. They have a Neil Young tribute and Crosby, Stills, Nash & Young tribute on Friday. On Saturday, a couple of shows. They got Delaney West at Abilene and Bahama Mama, Abilene on the Road at Photo City. All these shows are at Abilene's website. I'm there. Let me see. Is there something tonight? I'm skimming through. You can go to AbileneBarAndLounge.com. A couple other shows here. Let's see. Delaney West. Here we go. Sir Duvalier. September 16th, tonight, is Big Sandy. Wow, I got to get Big Sandy on. Big Sandy is Fly Right Boys. Again, lots of stuff at Abilene. Take advantage of it while you can. Danny retiring in November. So where were we there? Let's see. We also heard in there from Norah Jones covering Tom Waits' song, The Long Way Home. Tired of Waiting for You with the Kinks, of course. And I was talking about tomorrow's show with Sir Duvalier and Katie Heverly. We'll get some Big Sandy on, too, but this is Sarah Duvalier playing tomorrow night with Katie at Abilene.

Clapping as he tunes his guitar. That is, of course, Neil Young live and Mr. Soul. Goddess of the River, we opened up with Sarah DeValier playing tomorrow night at Abilene. My Sinful Days Are Over with Big Sandy and his Fly Right Boys are playing tonight at Abilene. And Neil Young there with Mr. Soul and a tribute to Neil Young, Crosby, Stills, and Nash and Young on a Friday at Abilene. Find out all about that at Abilene's website. And don't forget the Bahama Mama 50-year reunion at Photo City on a Saturday night. I remember seeing them many, many years ago. It should be a lot of fun seeing them once again. You're tuned to WITH and W.

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Ricky Lee Jones from her CD called The Other Side of Desire, and Jimmy Chew's opening up Want More from J.C. Brooks and the Uptown Sound, the title track of that album, and Nah Nah Nothing, I guess sort of settling for less with Mike Doty. This is over here, Bonnie Raitt.

They are returning to Rochester. They've been here a couple times. The Kennedy is right there from a retrospective of their songs. Half a Million Miles. 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Opening up with Bonnie Raitt's version of I Know. We used to do that in our jug band with Miss Judy singing that song. It was a lot of fun to play that song. It Doesn't Matter Anymore with Buddy Holly and Cruel to Be Kind from Nick Lowe. I'm Scott Regan. You're tuned to Open Tunings. 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

That is the Indigo Girls from a CD called Beauty Queen Sister and Making Promises. We opened up with William Prince, Further From the Country, and the song On Rolls the Wheels. Red River Shore, that extended version from Bob Dylan's bootleg series, Volume 8, Telltale Signs, and Hooray for the Riffraff with Dynamo. Let's see here. P.V. Nunes is going to be part of the Fringe Fest. The Fringe Fest kicked off last night, and I went to the Spiegel tent. I really enjoyed the great shows they put on at the Spiegel tent during the Fringe Fest. 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P.V. Nunes playing on the 23rd, I think next week, September 23rd, at JCC Center Stage, doing his Songs for Every Age, all at the same time show. He has a number of different styles he does, including Songs for Children, his New Orleans-style band, and his Americana stuff, putting it all together in one mashup next week on the 23rd at JCC. This is P.V. Nunes.

That is Nick Shoulders, his CD called Lonely Like Me and Empty Yodel Number Zero. Opening up that set, we heard P.V. Nunes and the Occasional Saints. Paul Nunes doing his solo show of his entire career musically at the JCC on the 23rd for the Fringe Fest. Find more about that if you visit P.V. Nunes online, Facebook page or whatever. I'm Depending on You from his CD with the Occasional Saints. And Everything Will Be All Right with J.J. Cale from his song, from his CD, Really. This is Jed Curran, his CD called One Song at a Time. Guest vocalist here. You won't hear Jed sing, but Jed wrote this song from One Song at a Time on the Root.

Jack Johnson from his CD To the Sea, and a couple of songs in there, which, before that, The Things That Love Can Do, Jed Curran CD, One Song at a Time, the vocals there by Connie Deming, and just after that, Steve Piper with It Never Gets Old. You can see Steve and Connie tomorrow night with Spring Chickens. We will be at the Little Theater in the Cafe from 7 to 9, and a couple other shows, which I don't have music for. Tonight is the John Randall Quartet, and on Friday it's Dean Cower with his Soul Jazz Joint. Trio East on Saturday and Daryl Porter on Sunday. I'll find out all about the movies and the music at thelittle.org. Today's Wednesday. It is the showing tonight of Oh Brother, Where Art Thou, the second showing, so you can check that out as well at thelittle.org. If you have never seen Oh Brother, it's a really great ride. Anyway, you're tuned to Open Tunings, and this is Madison Cunningham.

Chris Miller from his CD and the title track to Leave the Light On. Opening up, we heard Madison Cunningham from her CD, Who Are You Now? And Song in My Head, and of course, Creedence with Looking Out My Back Door. Graham Nash going to be playing at a State Theater, is that right? No, Anyway, he'll be coming up. He has a concert coming up. Maybe it's at Smith Opera House. And anyway, I'll get the real information before I do a ticket giveaway. Anyway, this is Graham Nash with Crosby, Stills, Nash and Young, and touring. I'm going to be in our area. We'll have tickets for that next hour. Crosby, Stills, Nash and Young.

That is Nickel Creek from their CD from maybe 2 years ago called Celebrants and Holding Pattern. Our House, Crosby, Stills, and Nash & Young, Graham Nash going to be at State Theater in Ithaca on the 23rd. I believe that's next Wednesday. September 23rd for Graham Nash at the Smith Opera House in Geneva, 7:30 show. Find out more about that at thesmith.org, and we'll have a pair of tickets to give away soon. Dr. John with Such a Night and Feist with I Feel It All. 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

0: That is Dana Kurtz, who's been here a few times, and every time I've seen her, I wish she would come back quickly, and I wish she would come back quickly now. That is Nola, her song about New Orleans, from Another Black Feather for the Wings of a Sinner. She puts on a great show when she's here, and her songwriting, I just love her songwriting. Empty Trainload of Sky from Gillian Welch and David Rawlings from the Woodland release. And I just saw that they will be touring. They are doing their Grateful Dead tribute show, and they're starting out like October 1st, coming up pretty soon, October 1st, in for a few shows in San Francisco. And by the time they get to the State Theater in Ithaca, it will be December 17th, and they should be well rehearsed. Not that they need a lot of rehearsing. Anyway, they are coming to Ithaca for the State Theater. Gillian Welch and David Rawlings doing their playing the Grateful Dead repertoire, Acoustic Reckoning, December 17th. Find out more about that at either Gillian Welch, DavidRawlings.com, or visit the State Theater online. Also, we heard in there from Matt Venuti. Matt Venuti is also doing a show. He has his show coming up, on Saturday, the 19th, this weekend. He is at the Cobblestone Arts Center. I saw him there a couple years ago. It's an unusual and very different show. I mean, it's described here at the Cobblestone Arts Center's website as Soar into Distant Galaxies, as sound alchemist Matt Venuti pairs live looped music with breathtaking James Webb telescope imagery. And that pretty much sums it up. 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It really is an experience. Matt Venuti on Saturday at the Cobblestone Arts Center. 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I'm Scott Regan.
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Crosby, Stills, Nash & Young doing Graham Nash's song, of course, Teach Your Children. Graham Nash at the state, at the Smith Opera House. I got to get it correct here. Smith Opera House in Geneva coming up on the 23rd next week, September 23rd. We'll have a pair of tickets for that in a little while. Shakedown Street, title track of that album from Grateful Dead, and B.B. King with Eric Clapton and Riding with the King. Again, September 23rd, 7:30 at the Smith Opera House. You can find out more about it at thesmith.org. Graham Nash, live on tour. He does a retrospective of his career, including songs he did with the Hollies and solo, and also does a couple songs from his friends who you may know, some of the people who he's played with. Coming up on the 23rd, I have one pair of tickets. If you'd like to go, the number here, 888-639-5613, 888-639-5613. Let's hope the phone's working. And I'll take caller number four. Caller number four, this is Brandy Carlisle.

the title track to her recently released called Returning to Myself. That is Brandi Carlile. And congratulations to Jacob. Won a pair of tickets for the show with Graham Nash. It's Smith Opera House this coming Wednesday on the 23rd. Find out more about that and all the events and movies and music at thesmith.org. And thanks to everyone who called. This is the Fruit Bats.

0: That is the Wood Brothers and Oliver Wood coming to Hollenhorn next week on the 25th. That would be Friday, I believe. And we got Rick Robertson and Aaron Lipp opening up for him. Find out more about that at Hollenhorn's website. And I think we'll have tickets for that tomorrow. So Oliver Wood playing solo, not with his brother, but playing solo. He's the singer-songwriter with the Wood Brothers. Heart is the Hero. Next week, he'll be at Hollenhorn. And just before that, we heard David Francie with Morning Train. David Francie playing on Saturday at 7 o'clock at the German House, part of the Golden Lynx Turtle Hill Folk Festival. Again, I love David Francie. A great writer, a great storyteller, and a really nice guy, too. Morning Train from his Live from Folk Alley CD, and the Ruminant Bat, Ruminant Band with the title track to the Fruit Bats CD. 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

0: 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We heard from Van Morrison with Old Woodstock, Lucinda Williams, Born to be Loved, Blondie Is One Way or Another, and Stevie Wonder finishing up with I Wish. This is Open Tunings. I'm Scott Regan, and thanks for listening today.
1: Maybe there's an album you remember hearing for the first time that felt like it opened up a whole world of what music could be. For World Cafe correspondent John Morrison, one of those was DJ Shadow's 1996 debut studio album, Introducing.
2: I was 16 years old, and as like a young beat maker and like wannabe like bedroom DJ, hearing this, it just blew me away. I was like, yo, how did this dude make this?
1: Coming up on A New Culture Corner, John Morrison talks about how DJ Shadow made that album and about the variety of samples he combined.
2: It's really a collage of sounds, but also a collage of cultures, a collage of different moments in time. A drum will come from the 60s, a horn will come from the 80s.
1: We're talking DJ Shadow's Introducing today. I'm Raina Duras, and this is World Cafe. Here are some sounds that come from between the 60s and the 80s, from 1974 off Stevie Wonder's Fulfillingness's first finale, Heaven is 10 Zillion Light Years Away.

0: You're listening to World Cafe. Raina Duras with you, with correspondent John Morrison coming by in just a bit to talk about sampling genius DJ Shadow, which got me thinking about other artists who are masters at putting together samples. And one of the groups that immediately came to mind for me was The Avalanches. It's one of my favorites of theirs. It's Frontier Psychiatrist.
1: Is Dexter ill? Is Dexter ill today?
2: Mr. Kirk, Dexter's in school.
3: I'm afraid he's not, Miss Fishmore. Dexter's truancy problem is way out of hand. The Baltimore County School Board have decided to expel Dexter from the entire public school system.
2: Why, Mr. Kirk, I'm as upset as you to learn Dexter's truancy. But surely expulsion is not the answer.
3: I'm afraid expulsion is the only answer. It's the opinion of the entire staff that Dexter is criminally insane.

0: does that mean?
1: You're a nut. You're crazy in the coconut.
0: What does that mean?
2: That boy needs therapy.
0: I'm gonna kill you.
2: That boy needs therapy.
0: Brannigazoo, let's have a cheese. I wanna count three.
2: That boy needs therapy.
3: He was white as a sheet.
4: And he also made false teeth.

0: avalanche is above, business continues below.
1: Did I ever tell you the story about
2: cowboys
3: and midgets
4: and Indians and
5: frontier psychiatry?
6: I felt strangely hypnotized.
7: I was in another world. The world of 20,000 girls.
8: 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And rectangles.
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0: That is new, the Womack Sisters, If I Let You. The Culture Corner with John Morrison coming up in just a minute here on World Cafe.
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0: This is World Cafe. I'm Raina Duras, joined by John Morrison. John Morrison is a writer, podcast host, and the host of Culture Cypher Radio on WXPN in Philadelphia, where we make World Cafe. Every month he joins me for the Culture Corner. It's always a pleasure to have you here, John. How are you?
5: I'm good.
0: Good. What are we going to listen to today?
5: Okay, so today I want to talk about a record that is very close to my heart as a DJ, as a sampling artist. It's an instrumental hip-hop record. 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
0: You said this album from DJ Shadow is close to your heart. Take us back to 1996 when you first heard this album. What did you think of it? What made it so special for you?
5: Yeah, so I was in high school when this record came out way back in 1996. And first impressions, I remember being blown away by the depth and complexity of this record. Everything that you hear, with the exception of like one small vocal, but everything that you hear is a sample, right? So drums, hi-hats, kick, snare, you know, every keyboard part, every string, you know, every vocal harmony. It's a collage of, you know,

0: it estimated hundreds and hundreds of records. And people had done that before in a way, you know what I mean? Like every hip hop record just about up to that point was produced in kind of the same way. But the way he pulled all of this together, the fluidity of the arrangements, you have like time signature changes and like big soft sections with like orchestral parts, but then, you know, like real funky, like heavy parts. So I was 16 years old, and as like a young beat maker and like wannabe like bedroom DJ, hearing this, it just blew me away. I was like, yo, how did this dude make this? And it made me want to investigate sound more, you know, knowing that, you know, he was kind of doing the same thing that I was doing, but like a world away, and like the technical skill required to do this. Yeah, it just made me want to dig into sound and records like even more.
1: I always love when you paint the picture of Little John listening to records in his room.
0: Sure.
1: It's so cute. Yeah. Tell me about Building Steam with a Grain of Salt, what we're going to hear.
0: Yeah, Building Steam is the first like song that you hear on Introducing, other than the intro that you hear like the very beginning. But it's a beautiful, like dark, melancholy song. It has that iconic piano melody, but then like the big, like dramatic chords. But then he puts, he programs a drum solo in the middle of the song, which 30 years later, I'm still not 100% sure how he did that. You know what I mean? And I've been programming drum machines since I was like 10.
1: Why is it so complicated? What's so weird about it?
0: So from what I understand, he's been doing like, for like the 30th anniversary, he's been doing, like Instagram reels where he pulls out like the original machine, the MPC 3000 that he used to make this. And he's been going through like the samples and stuff. And it, from what I can tell, he chopped up the drums, but then it's like not even like a full kick, a full snare. He's chopping like the sound in between the hits being played. But then he, and this is speculation based on what I hear and what I saw, you know, through like his Instagram reels and stuff. It feels like he's like reprogramming all of these little like incremental, you know, instances of sound. You know what I mean?
1: That
0: it's
1: is so
0: not
1: cool.
0: Just like boom, pow. It's just like these little like micro chops that he's just like rearranging, and he programs them into a drum solo. And it's just wild. It's like, yo, like, how did you do this? How did you have the patience to sit and do this? Sitting and playing drums is, you know, it's like, it's different. Like,
1: it's
0: you
1: very
0: just
1: different.
0: Sit, yeah, you just sit and play something. But to spend hours meticulously chopping up a drum break from a record and then to rearrange it into something else, that's no easy task. Like, nothing on this record was simple.
1: Yeah.
0: You know, as far as like the approach to, you know, how you put it all together.
1: That makes my head hurt.
0: Yeah, it's wild when you think about it.
1: We're going to hear it. This is DJ Shadow, Building Steam with a Grain of Salt on World Cafe.
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From listening to records, I just knew what to do. I mainly taught myself. And, you know, I did pretty well, except there were a few mistakes that I made that I have just recently cleared up. I'd like to just continue to be able to express myself as best as I can in history. And I feel like I have a lot of work to do still. You know, I'm a student of the drums. And I'm also a teacher of the drums, too.

0: DJ Shadow, building steam with a grain of salt from his 1996 album, Introducing. It's World Cafe. I'm Marina Duras, talking about that album today with John Morrison on the Culture Corner. When most people think of hip-hop, they think of rap, I think. But earlier you referred to Introducing as an instrumental album. Could you talk about the concept of instrumental hip-hop and Introducing's place in that kind of subgenre, I guess you could call it?
1: Yeah, for sure. So instrumental hip-hop is really just hip-hop music that stands on its own without the aid of a voice or a rapper. So this subgenre within hip-hop music has a lineage, you know, before Introducing, of course. In the 80s, rap groups would have, you know, an album, 10 or 12 songs, and they would have one song where the DJ would just, like, make a beat and then scratch, like a scratch solo. So they called it, like, a DJ cut. But then, in further towards, like, the late 80s, early 90s, you had producers like Mark the 45 King, you know, the Automator, Dan Nakamura, who would make these fully formed compositions that were, you know, sampled from breakbeats, sampling strings or guitars or whatever. But the intention wasn't for somebody to rap over it. The intention was for it to be listened to.
0: Like it stands alone.
1: Yeah. In and of itself. So Shadow, a lot of the critical discourse around this record when it came out, especially like from rock critics, kind of like distanced this album from hip hop. Like, oh, this is something else. Which it was very forward thinking, but it absolutely comes out of like a hip hop lineage. Like this is something that couldn't have been made had it not been for the decades prior of DJ culture. You know, the culture of like digging for breaks, sampling, that whole thing. So it's, you know, instrumental hip hop as it would develop after Introducing, you know, it's connected to all of that stuff that came, you know, in the 70s with DJs playing breaks and in the 80s and, you know, all of that stuff. It's all like a continuum. Introducing, in my opinion, is a standout in that tradition.
0: Right.
1: But it's not divorced from the tradition.
0: Yeah. Tell us about the number song. That's what we're going to hear next.
1: Yeah. The number song, maybe the most like fun on this album. A lot of this is dark. It's heavy music, like head music. But the number song is up tempo. Shadow's doing the thing that like Public Enemy used to do or like rap groups would do back in the day where they would sample somebody counting like one, two and like throw that, you know, into the mix. But he's taking it to like extremes, you know, with like the counting and the cuts and also the changes in the arrangement. It's just a big, energetic, funky song that is connected to all of this, you know, stuff that we're talking about, like DJ culture. It feels like a live DJ mix, but he put it together with samples.
0: Here we go. The number song from DJ Shadow on World Cafe.
2: One, two, three, four, five. Breakdown, baby.

0: This is World Cafe. I'm Marina Duras. I'm here with John Morrison on the Culture Corner on World Cafe. We're talking about DJ Shadow's album Introducing, which turns 30 years old this month. You just heard the number song from that album. When DJ Shadow released Introducing in 1996, it was considered a big leap forward in sample-based music. Can you talk about the sample sources that Shadow is using here and how he uses them together?
1: Yeah. So I'm not 100% sure what Shadow cleared legally on this record.
0: Well, there's like so many samples on it.
1: How could you?
0: You'd be stuck in like bureaucracy for decades.
1: For sure. So, you know, I won't name the... Like, oh, he got this from here. Right. He got that from there. And also that's kind of like low key against the rules.
0: It's kind of an unspoken thing.
1: It's definitely a thing. There's been like Twitter discourse, but even before Twitter existed, that was a thing. So I'm not sure if, you know, what was cleared, but what I will say is that once this record came out, people immediately started cataloging what he was using. You know what I mean? And there was this kind of collective effort in the culture. And this has been, it had been done with other records, too. You know what I mean? But there was this collective effort in the culture to understand, like, where all of this stuff came from. Because you could hear that it was, like, a lot of source material being used. So all of this stuff is documented. You can find it online. You can literally Google introducing samples and a list will pop up. If you look at that list, there's jazz, psychedelic rock, film soundtracks, a very famous heavy metal band that literally everybody on the planet knows, funk, soul, everything. And a lot of these different elements and different genres are playing together within a song. You know, the horns will be from a funk record. The keyboards will be from some like European folk record. You know what I mean?
0: It's really a
1: collage of sounds, but also a collage of cultures, a collage of different moments in time. A drum will come from the 60s, a horn will come from the 80s. You know what I mean?
0: So it's kind of profound and beautiful when you explain it like that.
1: Yeah. He's really, like when you listen to it and understand where this stuff is coming from, like if you get, you know, you look at the list or if you know records a little bit, you see like, oh, this guy's making all of these different cultures and musical styles and eras kind of dance together. But it all feels, you know, like a complete composition in and of itself.
0: Yeah. The last song you're going to play for us is Midnight in a Perfect World, DJ Shadow. What do you want to tell us about this before we hear it?
1: Yeah. Midnight in a Perfect World is kind of the heart of this record. It starts with a vocal sample from one of my favorite rap groups, Organized Confusion. It starts off as kind of like insight, foresight, more sight. The clock on the wall reads a quarter past midnight. And it like sets the tone that way. And then this beautiful electric piano sample comes in. But this song also has vocal harmonies. It's just beautiful. It sounds like you're like driving on the highway in the middle of the night. You know what I mean? It has so much, as the kids say, like aura to it. You know what I mean? It has a mysterious feel to it. And it reminds me of the power that instrumental hip hop and hip hop music in general has to capture emotion. You know what I mean? We kind of think of hip hop and we think of like energy. We think of, you know, political commentary, like whatever, you know, social commentary. This record reminds me that you can make a beat and it can express like a whole world of emotion.
0: Mm. On World Cafe, DJ Shadow, Midnight in a Perfect World.
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1: Released in 1996 on DJ Shadow's album Introducing, that was Midnight in a Perfect World. You're listening to World Cafe. I'm Rena Duris. I'm here with John Morrison on the Culture Corner. Been talking about that album. John, compared to 30 years ago when it was released, how does Introducing sound to you now? If you put it on today, how does it sound to your ears in 2026? And why is it so significant?
2: Yeah. Introducing, listening to it now, it feels very familiar, but it still sounds fresh. You know, this is a record that as a DJ, as a producer, I've studied for many years. I was one of those people on like message boards in the 2000s trying to like figure out what samples were used. And, you know, it still has a little mystery to it. You know what I mean? Like when we talk about the drum solo on Building Steam, I still don't know exactly how he did that. You know what I mean? So I think it's a gift to be a music maker who knows a little bit about records, but still hear something that I heard 30 years ago and still be like, there's still like little points of the unknown within this music. But I think that, you know, outside of my own personal experience with this record, I think that the legacy of this album, if I could like sum it up, I would say that you listen to this record and, you know, maybe you want to look up that list that I talked about, you know, of the sample sources, and you really understand that hip hop music and DJ culture, it's all about like making something out of like unlikely sources, right? There's so much music packed into this one particular album, so many moments in time, so many styles, all of that stuff. It really illustrates how hip hop and this record in particular is just greater than the sum of its parts. You know, it contains multitudes, as people say.
1: Yeah. I need to go listen to it all, like, right now.
2: Yeah,
1: like.
2: Yeah, absolutely.
1: Also, I feel like I'm going to be, like, listening to every detail now, like a scavenger hunt.
2: And listen in headphones, too.
1: Yeah, absolutely.
2: Yeah.
1: John, thank you so much.
2: Thank you, Raina.
1: We were talking about DJ Shadow's album, Introducing, came out in 1996. John Morrison is a writer, podcast host, and the host of Culture Cypher Radio on WXPN in Philadelphia, where we make World Cafe. He joins me every month for the Culture Corner. I'm Rena Duris, back in a moment with more World Cafe.
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4: 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Well, wait a second. Not right now, but you could be. I'm on the air with you from 2 to 6 p.m. Monday through Friday on The Root on WRUR and WITH. And I promise I'm going to play some great music for you. We've got stuff like Wilco, Rolling Stones, Brandi Carlile, and brand new music. 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
1: 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Search World Cafe Words and Music. We were talking about DJ Shadow and his groundbreaking work with samples. Here's another group who did a lot of sampling. The one you might recognize most easily in here is from Lou Reed's Walk on the Wild Side. It's a Tribe Called Quest. Can I Kick It?

0: Arlo Parks, Two-Sided. And that's it for this hour of World Cafe. Thanks again to our correspondent, John Morrison, for the Culture Corner segment you heard earlier. And thanks to World Cafe senior producer, Kimberly Junod, for her work on that session. Thanks also to our affiliate stations across the country who bring this show to you. We produce it at WXPN at the University of Pennsylvania in Philadelphia. I'm Raina Duras. 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
3: This band got the hang out of the group chat. I will tell you a bit more about this new group called Untitled Halo, and you'll hear this new song from them coming up.

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And from Sam and Louise Sullivan.

All those tunes and more on the way. I'm Marina Duras, and this is World Cafe. You can always check in on World Cafe and see what we're up to on Instagram @World Cafe. Give us a follow. Here's Joan Osborne, Right Hand Man.

0: can.
1: What's going on? I'm Raina Duras with you on World Cafe. A new band for you next called Untitled Halo. Yes, Untitled is in their name and then Halo is in parentheses. Untitled Halo, they are a trio from LA who met in a group chat named Ari, Jay, and Jack. And the story goes that one day, one of them wrote in the chat, whoever wants to be in the band, pull up to Ari's at 7 p.m. And that is how it started. Their debut album comes out in November, but right now, a preview of that record. This is Amy Lou Wood Freestyle, Untitled Halo, new music on the cafe.

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0: If you listen to this show for long enough, you'll get to hear bands grow up as they keep on coming back to visit World Cafe. One great example of that is your first band you're going to hear on Live from the Archives today. I'm Raina Duras, pulling out one of the many live tracks in our vault from Dawes. Dawes are a longtime cafe favorite. This one's from way back. They came by the cafe in 2011 to talk about their second album, Nothing Is Wrong. They performed a few of the tunes from that record in front of a live World Cafe audience. This is the song they closed out their set with, Dawes, Fire Away.

What Did I Say? Performed for World Cafe by Medeski, Martin, and Wood. Before that, another cafe performance from Dawes. You heard them playing Fire Away. That was your Live from the Archive set today. Next up, something brand new. And maybe you will agree with me here. The way the frontman of Gang of Youths echoes the little horn riff with his vocals in here, very charming. This is Things Take Time, Gang of Youths.

0: Always feels good to hear that song. The Waterboys, The Hole of the Moon. One of the year's big bands to watch is next on World Cafe.
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0: Hey, it's Raina Duris coming to you from Philadelphia, where we make World Cafe and where a lot of great music is coming from at the moment. Real thriving indie scene here. And if you ask anyone around the World Cafe offices right now, they will tell you that the next band is the one to watch. They are the next big thing and they are rising fast. Out of Philly, it's Sam and Louise Sullivan, After All These Years.

0: Macca every night, World Cafe. Now, over the last year or two, Geese has become one of the biggest rock bands going thanks to their album, Getting Killed. But if you go a little further back in their catalog, they almost sound like a totally different band. First, I'm going to play you a bit of a Geese song from Getting Killed, one that I played a lot on this show, 100 Horses.
1: General Smith told me I would never smile again.
0: Okay, that's 100 Horses from the most recent Geese album. Going back to the previous one now, their album 3D Country from 2023, what do you think? Does this sound like the same band to you? To me, it feels like a completely different vibe. It's Geese, Cowboy Nudes.

0: wrapping up this edition of World Cafe. Why from Michigander. And if you're listening in Michigan, maybe you're listening on Interlochen Public Radio or WNMU in Marquette, Michigan. Just a couple of our many wonderful affiliates who make this show possible. Thank you. We produce it at WXPN at the University of Pennsylvania in Philadelphia. I'm Raina Duris. 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
5: 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Another great day in the neighborhood. More music to bring you through your midweek point. I'll start us off with a newer song from an artist. Her name is Ruby Dice. The song is called Stories. Then we're going to hear some older ones. So stick around, stay right here, and keep listening to Afternoons with Hannah Mayer.

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Dale Earnhardt Jr. Jr. there with Simple Girl, Langhorne Slim with Say Yes, and Ruby Dice with Stories. A-Ron coming up next with Call When You Can. 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

0: When Kelsey Liu's cello of 20 years broke, it was a tremendous loss.
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0: The LA singer and cellist joins me to talk about their sophomore album, So Help Me God, plus live performances. It's Kelsey Liu on the Next World Cafe.
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Kathleen Edwards, that is Change the Sheets. Alejandro Escovedo with Bury Me, and Aaron with Call When You Can. September is Hispanic Awareness Heritage Month, and we are so excited to be sharing more Hispanic artists on the route, doing some spotlights here and there. And I've got some local bands coming in, too, to talk about the type of music that they play and the audiences that they play to, and I'm really, really excited about that. So if you stick around, you're going to hear more artists from Hispanic Heritage and Spanish-speaking artists as well. We've got some really, really cool songs that I'm excited to share, both new and old. So stick around. Stay right here on The Route, 88.5 in Rochester and 90.1 in Ithaca.

In Late Fame, Willem Dafoe plays a one-time poet who works at the post office. His life changes when his work from decades ago is rediscovered by a group of young avant-garde artists, now playing at the Little. Showtime's at thelittle.org.

That is Mustard Tigers with Riverside. They're a local band and as part of the Root Residency. That's right, every Monday this month at the Little Theater Cafe from 7 to 9 is a band that I have chosen personally because I think they're awesome. And next Monday is Mustard Tigers. So like I said, they'll be playing 7 to 9 p.m. and it will be the full band, which will be pretty cool. Broken down a little bit because the cafe is not a very loud venue, but we'll get to see them in action and see the guys playing some really cool tunes. Right before Mustard Tigers was J.J. Cale with Magnolia and Ziggy Marley with Hey People Now featuring Nika Costa. Coming up next is Train, a little train for you to move and groove through your afternoon on the route.

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Alabama Shakes, I Feel Hope Coming, one of their newer releases as they make it back onto the scene here. 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

A change is gonna come, and we are playing for change there. What a great song. Such a great song. John Craigie was before that with California Sober, and Madeline Ryan with Saint. This is Afternoons on the Route with Hannah Mayer on WRUR, FMN HD Rochester, WITH, FMN HD 1 Ithaca. 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Right now in Rochester, it is 75 degrees and overcast. It's going to get down to 64 tonight, mostly cloudy. Tomorrow, a high of 75, a low of 59, with showers likely happening tomorrow in Rochester. Ithaca's at 72. It's overcast. It's going to be 64 tonight. A patchy fog and cloudy conditions this evening. Tomorrow, it looks like an 80% chance of rain, but it's going to be warm in Ithaca with a high of 80 and a low of 59. Now, moving into our next hour here, going to start us off with a little St. Vincent, but I've got some guests coming into the studio later in the hour, so stick around and keep your dial tuned to 88.5, 90.1, The Route.

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0: could listen to that song on repeat literally all day long. Local band, Coral Moons, with Made Up My Mind. It gets me jacked up, okay? When a song gets me pumped up and I want to, like, crank it and roll all the windows down. I'm a big fan of cranking music in the car and rolling all of the windows down so it's insanely loud and you're just, like, scream singing. I don't know. You know what? I know exactly where I get that from. I get that from my grandpa. I remember driving around with him when I was little, and all the windows would have to be down. No air conditioning for some reason. Windows down, and music just cranked to the max. And he had a lot of dogs, so the dog hair would just be like circling from the breeze. Good times, good times. Before that, another favorite of mine, Buckingham Nicks with Crying in the Night, and St. Vincent with Cruel. This is Afternoons on the Route with Hannah Mayer.
1: Hi, I'm Doug Curry. 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

Local artists Maddie Walsh and The Blind Spots, their song Sun Addict. Los Lobos with Mavis Staples and the tune called Someday. And then Danielle Ponder with Sun and Moon off her newest album, Everything Has Changed. Got some Wilderwoods coming at you next, and then I got some guests coming into the studio. 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

0: That is a girl named Jenny. And would you look at that? They're in the studio. Hey, guys.
1: What's going on, Hannah? How are we doing?
0: Doing so good. Thanks so much for coming in. That was their song Daffodils and Daisies, which is one of my favorites. I love it.
1: Thank you.
0: Upbeat, fun. It's a good time. But the reason why they're here today is we're talking about the Be Kind Fest. Mm. It is a benefit for the Local Sound Collaborative, which is a big part of your life, Ray.
1: Yes.
0: Running things over there. but also some great live bands, a girl named Jenny, extended family, and the Freedom Trio. This is all happening on September 19th, which is this Saturday. And where is it, Ray? Tell me.
1: Three Heads Brewing.
0: It's at Three Heads.
1: Yes.
0: We love it. We love it. Well, thanks so much for coming in, and
1: yes.
0: I'm excited to hear you guys play some acoustic songs, but we'll start with the fest. Tell us about it. Is this something that you guys have done before, or is this the first year?
1: Yeah, this is actually the fifth one that we've done. Similar to other great festivals and events that happen around town, it's combining live music and beverage and food and vendors, and it's a day celebrating what makes Rochester awesome, which we think are all of those things that we just said. So it's going to be great, obviously highlighting our organization when we're out there, but all the great bands that are playing, Extended Family and Freedom Trio are the two other bands that you mentioned. Actually, a member from each of those bands, Herb Smith and Jeff Dale, Herb Smith from the RPO and Jeff Dale from Three Heads, are actually both on our board. So it's kind of like a great like family day of just like bringing our whole team together and our whole community together and celebrating the local music scene, which... Who's not a fan of that out there, Rochester? Come on.
0: I know. I think we all are.
1: That's
0: and
1: right.
0: Tell me about the other bands, Extended Family and the Freedom Trio. I'm not super familiar with them.
1: Oh, man. Okay, so Extended Family, kind of like rock and roll, garage, rock, have been around for like 20 years, Jeff Dale and this and his motley crew. And
0: oh, that's Jeff's band.
1: That's Jeff's band.
0: Okay.
1: For
0: our listeners, Jeff Dale is the owner and he runs Three Heads Brewing.
1: Yes, Minister of Mayhem. So that's his. He wanted to be here, but I told him that we didn't have time to play all 10 tracks off the album, which he wanted you to do.
0: Well,
1: you'll have to have that at a later date.
0: We'll dedicate a full hour to
1: it. Yeah, but they're awesome. They're fun. Last year, they always sneak in really fun covers. And last year, they covered songs from The Little Mermaid, right? And they did Kiss the Girl, and they did, like, it was awesome.
0: I love that song.
1: Yeah. So that was awesome. They do a bunch of fun covers, great grooves. And then Freedom Trio is Herb Smith's band. So you know Herb Smith, the trumpet player in the RPO?
0: Yeah.
1: They just played at our studio space last Saturday for the East Ave Fest, and one of the best compliments I feel like I've ever gotten since we've been there, which has only been 2 months, so I guess that's a short amount of time, was that it felt like New Orleans in there listening to them.
0: Cool.
1: Just very, like, authentic improv jazz. Eric Hebron Smith, who's another great local player, plays bass with him right now, and they're just awesome. And I think Herb, when people think of him, is always like, oh, RPO, or like the more formal stuff that he does, and this is a chance where he kind of lets loose.
0: Mm-hmm.
1: Brings this whole pedal board for his trumpet and stuff. So it's going to be fun. Yeah. And like, you know, it's fun because all of those people have a buy-in to what we're doing there that day. And so I think it just adds to this, like, we're all smiling. We're all being goofy. We're fundraising. You know, we're doing all the stuff. It's great.
0: We love to see it. We love to see it again. The Be Kind Festival is this coming Saturday. It's at Three Heads. Three great bands. It's from 4 to 10 p.m. What's the website where they can find out the information for
1: it? If you go to thelocalsoundcollaborative.org, you'll see right at the top information about the Be Kind Festival. So thelocalsoundcollaborative.org.
0: There it is. And they've got their instruments in the studio here. Going to play a couple songs for us. We got the upright bass going on, and it is a nice looking bass. I want to know about it before you start playing it. Is it an older one? Yeah.
2: It's a 1954 K bass with it has an injury, so it got repaired before it became mine, and that's my favorite part of the bass.
0: Yeah. So for our listeners, the injury that she's describing is there's a triangle on the side of the bass, like an extra triangle of wood that it looks like there was probably somebody hit it with something and then had to like cut it out and replace it, but it looks cool. It kind of looks like like a patchwork quilt.
2: I got this for free.
0: Whoa, even better. Listen, I love a good deal, so I'm here for it. Well, we'd love to hear you guys play it. You want to do a song for us?
1: Yeah, we'll do one off the latest record. This one's called In My Arms. All right, ready? One, two, one.

0: Yeehaw, that's right. That's a girl named Jenny playing live in the studio right now. They've got a show coming up this Saturday. It is the Be Kind Fest. It's at Three Heads Brewing with a girl named Jenny, extended family, and the Freedom Trio. 4 to 10 p.m. is the span of tunes and events. It is a benefit for the local Sound Collaborative. So tell us a little bit about the local Sound Collaborative, what you guys do.
1: Yeah, so the local Sound Collaborative is a music nonprofit. We've been around, we're coming up on 5 years, which is crazy. We're like exiting the idea that we're just still this little baby and now this like living, breathing thing a little bit. But we have a mission of creating more opportunity for local music to thrive and succeed. We do that by a myriad of programs that we have. The most critical are the Artist Grants program that we run, the music ed programs that we do with schools. We serve about 1,000 kids each year right now with the education programs that we have. And then events and workshops and things like that that we do out of our studio space on 343 East Avenue. That first one that I mentioned, the Artist Grants program, was the first thing that kicked off everything. So it's a UBI-inspired program. Each year we select, this most recent year was 8, and it's going to be 8 again, artists that receive a monthly grant from us that's no strings attached. They can spend it on, you know, their tour costs. They can spend it on album production, but then they can also spend it on their bills or their groceries or whatever they need to live their lives. The idea being that if we help them on their path of being musicians, it's going to make them better stewards of the music communities that they're in. And fun fact, and what's cool today, you know, Aubrey and I play in A Girl Named Jenny, but Aubrey also works for Local Sound as well. She's our program director and is the one who kind of built that first program that we have. And this year, we're upping the stipend from $200 to $250 a month.
0: So wow, that's
1: pretty
0: awesome.
1: Crazy. Yeah, so it'll be about $24,000 being distributed over the course of this year right into musicians' pockets.
0: Amazing. And they're all local Rochester-based musicians?
1: Yep, all local Rochester-based, all different genres. I mean, we've had everything from rappers to indie rock to Latin music and everything like in between. At least we try our best to, you know, there's a whole process for another radio interview that's maybe longer of how that all goes down, but trying to highlight a little bit of everything that makes Rochester awesome. Yeah,
0: that's great. You know, I've heard about other things like that in other countries. Like I have some friends in Canada and like part of the like state, they get like state grants there just for being artists and stuff. And if they create albums, they basically will like help them pay for them. Just wish we had that here. So it's really cool that you guys are doing something like that for the community, because it is really hard to be a musician. Mm-hmm. It is all the little things, so expensive. You know, I've been talking about this Candy album that's going to be coming out at some point, and it's I've been working on it for 9 months. You know, just trying to save up the money to put it out. It's all of those little things, they add up to be so much. And if you're just doing music, like how it's super hard to keep up with those sort of costs in order to like get your name out there to start to make more money and to meet more people and play more shows. So it's, I think musicians and artists, everybody could use all the help we can get out here.
1: Yeah. And I'll say like musicians need more help, 1,000%. The latest kick that I'm on also when we're advocating for this program and all this stuff, even outside of Local Sound, just like pushing for local music, it's not this like froofy thing like music's like fun or music's like music's entertaining, so that's why we need to like push to have it here. It's also like becomes the economic backbone of some neighborhoods and communities around the world, like you just mentioned in Canada. The most compelling research stat that we just saw over this last year was Ireland had a program that they ran like ours at a much larger scale that was supported by their federal government. Instead of $200 a month, it was something like €400 a month or whatever, 2,000 artists. The best statistic was for every euro that they put into the program in these musicians' pockets, €1.43 went back into the local economy. And so, like, it's not even just this thing like, oh, my God, Candy's such a great band, or, you know, the Honey Smugglers are a great band, or Shep Treasure's a great band. But it's also the venues benefit, the patrons benefit, the printing people that make the T-shirts that we order benefit. You know, I've been to cities quite literally in this state that live and breathe off of the arts. And I think it's really important that we don't forget that, right? So it's like, yes, it's great. Music is so fun. You can have a great Friday night doing it. But if there are certain pockets of Rochester, and I think you could even look at Fairport as being an example of this too, right? Like they've totally reshaped what their downtown entertainment areas.
0: Oh my gosh.
1: Off of what? Music, right?
0: 100%. Yeah. You know, I was just talking to Tommy and Jen Burnett about this because when Iron Smoke opened, they were the only business in that plaza. And now look at that plaza. Yeah. It is riddled with businesses that have live music in them, whether it's a cafe or like a small restaurant or a pickleball place, whatever. But because one person said, we're doing this, we're committing to the arts, it drew people in, and then it expanded into 10 other businesses that are now thriving in an, in an area that was just abandoned warehouses at one point. So, and exactly what you're saying, it churns the whole system here. Mm-hmm. Like, we're ordering t-shirts for the band, you're producing CDs and vinyl and supporting local businesses to pay them to help your art, and it, it all circles around, and Rochester really needs it because it's a big art town here.
1: Mm-hmm.
0: There's a lot of different arts, visual arts, artists and musicians, and it's thriving here, which is the reason why I ended up moving here, because there was
1: so much
0: art here.
1: Yeah, and we want to see that happen more often. I was having a conversation with someone, I won't say his name on air, but he was thinking about moving to Austin, Texas. He's a great local musician in this town, and I asked him, I was like, well, why Austin? Like, what's Obviously, it's a great music city, but like, what in particular is drawing you there? And he shared with me that there is a program that does health insurance for gigging musicians, and it has like a health insurance assistance thing. And I sat there just like you're doing now, and I was like, that is so cool. I've never heard of that. And I had this moment where I was like, I want to live in a city like that.
0: Mm-hmm.
1: And I think that's part of what we're trying to do as well with the local sound. And in general, for like more, there's so many arts institutions here, like you just said, we need to create things like that because, one, it keeps our creatives here that, you know, hopefully want to have a career here. Some people might move to other cities. I'm not against that. But we want to be able to say that you can have a career in the arts here. And then two, people from out of town are like, I want to be there. I want to be in that world, and I can find opportunity there. And everyone kind of benefits from that. So,
0: and you definitely, you definitely can have a career in the arts in Rochester. I mean, look at the three of us in the room. We're all three of us are doing that.
1: Yeah.
0: So I want to encourage everybody that is, you know, maybe worried to take the plunge or whatever, that it can be done. There are there are arts jobs here, and you know, it might not be exactly what you think. Maybe your full-time job isn't just gigging. Maybe you have to do something else to sort of subsidize that, but it can still be in the arts. You know, maybe you work in a music store, maybe you're helping out the local sound collaborative. All these different options, and I just want to encourage people to continue to make art in Rochester, in Ithaca, the Finger Lakes, all of these areas, because we've lost a few venues this year, and it's kind of freaking me out, if I'm being totally honest. The announcement about Abilene has crushed me a bit, and I think we're all feeling that.
1: Yeah.
0: And I totally understand everybody has to retire at some point, and the nightlife is a difficult life to live, and, you know, I don't think I would be able to do that. I definitely, like, owning a bar or a restaurant is not the life that I'm trying to pursue. And being a venue owner is super difficult. There are a lot of challenges that come with it. But I think we need to really bolster the venues that we have and keep supporting these places so we don't lose any more.
1: Yeah, when you saw that announcement, I think with anything like that, you then see the flooding of support from the city of Rochester, too. And I think it's a great wake up for all of us. And I say this as myself too, you know, there's some nights where, you know, I'm like a teetering of doing this or that. And if we really care about the arts and the music scene that we have here, like going the extra mile, even if it's not seeing a show, being like, you know what, I'm going to do my Christmas shopping this way or whatever. Like, I think there's more ways that we haven't thought of that we can continue to support these places so that they stay around. And yeah, I mean, so many, the thing that got me with the Abilene post too, is so many people saying, this is where my band got their first show.
0: Yeah.
1: And I think that that venue has become now something historic in Rochester, right? Like, it's not just a place where it's like a fun place to grab a beer. It's become the beginning of so many people's careers. And so, yeah, we have to, we got to figure out, I don't know all the ways, but we got to figure out ways to protect that. You know what I mean?
0: I do. I don't have all the answers either, but I think as long as we're continuing to talk about it and keep more people involved and have that conversation, that we'll be able to keep it rolling.
1: Yeah.
0: And I would love to hear another song before we hit the top of the hour here.
1: Yeah.
0: You guys got another one for us?
1: Yes.
0: Again, we're speaking with a girl named Jenny. They're going to be playing this coming Saturday, and it's a really cool festival. A little ditty going on at Three Heads, the Be Kind Fest. Again, this Saturday from 4 to 10 p.m. at Three Heads.
1: Nice. Thank you, Hannah. Yes, a girl named Jenny here. We're going to do a song about bagels for all you bagel lovers out there.
0: Yay.
1: This one's called Everything
0: Finally.
1: Bagel. Do you like bagels?
0: I love bagels, but
1: she
0: I can't.
1: Goes, finally.
0: I can't have gluten anymore, so. Oh.
1: Who has the, are you allowed to say who has the best gluten-free bagel, or is this off-air conversation?
0: I haven't found one I liked yet.
1: Oh my gosh.
0: But I haven't really tried many.
1: All right. We're dropping the local sound, and we're doing the local bagel, and we're going to find the best gluten-free bagel.
2: Please,
0: same song. Let me know.
1: All right, here's Everything Bagels for you.

0: It's a girl named Jenny playing live in the Root Studio, and they'll be playing on Saturday. A really cool little fest is going on. It is happening at, I lost my poster here. It's happening at Three Heads, the Be Nice Fest.
1: Be Kind Fest.
0: Be Kind Fest. I was so close.
1: Be nice, be kind, be all the things, okay?
0: Yes. It starts at 4 o'clock. You can go to localsoundcollaborative.org to find out more about the show, see the timing, and get tickets if you so choose to do so. And I want to thank you guys so much for coming
1: yes.
0: in. I've got about 30 seconds. I need to know favorite breakfast food. Let's go.
1: Sauces, egg, and cheese with peppers and onions and a meat sauce on a hard roll. If it's $5, I'm really happy
0: Bro,
1: about it.
0: Bro, yes.
1: Used to be at Scott's at the Public Market.
2: I gotta go Eggs Benedict.
0: Oh, those are, okay, if I had to pick top two, those would be my top two as well. Yes, I'm with you.
1: Let's go.
0: Great choices. Thank you guys so much for coming in.
1: Thank you, Hannah. Thanks for all that you do.
0: Once again, a girl named Jenny. They're a great local band. They do a lot with the local Sound Collaborative, and they play out so much. So we'll catch them out there on Saturday at Three Heads. 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We've got a few minutes of news coming your way. We'll be right back with more music.

You're back on the air with Hannah Mayer. Looking at the weather, it's 76 degrees in Rochester. It's going to get down to 64 tonight. It's going to be mostly cloudy, and tomorrow we're going to see some rain with a high of 75 and a low of 59 for Rochester. 73 in Ithaca, dropping down to 64 tonight. Going to see some fog this evening, mostly cloudy. Tomorrow, showers with a high of 80 and a low of 59 for Ithaca. Moving into our next hour here, going to pick it up a little bit with a little wet leg. And what else we got? We got the Bangles and Roses and Revolutions, a local band. So keep the dial right here on 88.5, 90.1, The Root.

0: That is Leaving on a Rocket by local band Roses and Revolutions. We heard the Bangles with Manic Monday. Now, I know it's not Monday, okay? We don't need to get upset, but it kind of feels like a little bit of a Monday vibe today. And it's definitely a bit of a manic day. I don't know about you and your work day, but I feel like I've been just running around like crazy, getting all kinds of projects done. We've got guests in the studio. We've got papers are flying. Yeah. It's all fun stuff, though. I hope you're not having a manic Wednesday, if you will. And I think our next artist and group of artists here is going to give us more of a chill vibe. We got a little John Prine coming up next. 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
1: When Kelsey Liu's cello of 20 years broke, it was a tremendous loss.
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1: The LA singer and cellist joins me to talk about their sophomore album, So Help Me God. 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
3: 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She drove from Nashville. Fiona, this is for you. 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

The wonderful Sister Strings with Girls Ride Horses 2. James Taylor with Let Me Ride. And John Prine, She Is My Everything, a beautiful song about his wife. And that was a live version of that. Got some Ron Gallo coming at you next, one of his latest releases. And I'm going to be speaking with Ron next week. Very excited about that. He's playing September 25th at Water Street in Rochester. 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

0: True Affection, Father John Misty. I love that song. Off his album, I Love You, Honey Bear. Bruce Springsteen with We Take Care of Our Own, and Ron Gallo with Peter Thiel. You're tuned into The Root on WRUR and WITH, and I've got some tickets to give away to Of Monsters and Men. They're playing at the State Theater of Ithaca on Tuesday, September 22nd, so that's next Tuesday. It's at 8 p.m. if you'd like to go see Of Monsters and Men, and again, it is in Ithaca, so if you are one of our Ithaca listeners, this one's for you. Call us at 585-258-0283 or toll free at 888-639-5613. 585-258-0283 or 888-639-5613. You're going to win a pair of tickets to see Of Monsters and Men at the State Theater of Ithaca next Tuesday. 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

That's Miss Angel Olsen with All the Good Times off her album Big Time. Nellie McKay with Bottom Bump and Flock of Dimes with Long After Midnight. You're listening to Afternoons on the Route with Hannah Mayer. We gave away tickets to see Of Monster and Men at the State Theater of Ithaca next Tuesday. Again, that's part of DSP shows next Tuesday at 8 o'clock of Monsters and Men. And we've got a couple more pairs to give away throughout the week this week, and as well as some other great shows coming up in both Rochester and the Ithaca area. And I'm going to play a couple more songs for you to round out our 4 o'clock hour. But before I do, I want to give a little reminder that tonight is the second screening of Oh Brother, Where Art Thou, happening at the Little Theater. That's right. Very excited about it. We'll be there with The Roots, presenting it and talking a little bit beforehand about the film. It's at 7:30 again at the Little Theater in Rochester. 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

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A few minutes of news from NPR is going to be coming your way. We're going to hear about what's going on in the world, and then we're going to come back, and I've got another hour of music for you before we head over to the Little Theater to watch Oh Brother, Where Art Thou? 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

0: Live from NPR News in Washington, I'm Ryland Barton. President Trump expressed his displeasure with the Fed after it raised interest rates today, posting online that U.S. interest rates should be 1% or less because he says the country is booming. The Fed says the move is intended to counteract elevated inflation. NPR's Danielle Kurtzleben has more.
1: Speaking to Fox News, White House spokesman Kush Desai called the decision unfortunate, adding that the White House fears the higher rates will slow economic growth. Kevin Warsh took over as Fed chair in May as Jerome Powell's term as chair ended. Trump often criticized and even insulted Powell publicly, saying Powell was keeping interest rates too high. The administration also launched a criminal investigation into Powell regarding renovations of the Federal Reserve building. The Justice Department dropped that investigation in April. The Trump Treasury Department has attempted to lower longer-term interest rates by buying back debt, but rates have not fallen in a sustained way. Danielle Kurtzleben, NPR News.
0: The Trump administration is consulting with Congress about a large package of munitions for Israel. It's one of the largest single sales in recent years. NPR's Michelle Kellerman reports it includes a large number of 2,000-pound bombs.
2: The $2.8 billion package, first reported by The Washington Post and confirmed by NPR, would include 40,000 of those 2,000-pound bombs. The Biden administration had delayed a package of those munitions out of concern for civilian deaths in Gaza, but President Trump reversed that policy when he came back to office. The State Department wouldn't comment on pending sales. But on the Senate Foreign Relations Committee, Democrat Chris Van Hollen says he will work to stop the arms deal, while Israel's Prime Minister Benjamin Netanyahu, quote, keeps bombing Gaza and blocks justice for Americans killed on Netanyahu's watch. Michelle Kellerman, NPR News, the State Department.
0: The Senate Committee on Health held a confirmation hearing today for three of the Trump administration's picks for top jobs at the Department of Health and Human Services. As NPR's Selena Simmons Duffin reports, senators from both parties questioned the nominees on measles cases and vaccines.
3: President Trump's pick for Surgeon General is Dr. Nicole Sapphire, a radiologist and former Fox News commentator. At the very beginning of the hearing, Chair Bill Cassidy, a Republican from Louisiana who's a physician, challenged Sapphire on the MMR vaccine, which protects against measles.
4: Does it cause autism?
5: I do not believe childhood vaccines cause autism.
3: Cassidy then asked if parents should get their kids vaccinated against measles.
5: The best tool we have to combat these infections, to save the most lives, and to also create population herd immunity is vaccination against the MMR.
3: Those are different positions than that of the man who will be Sapphire's boss if she's confirmed, Health Secretary Robert F. Kennedy Jr., a longtime anti-vaccine activist. Selena Simmons Duffin, NPR News, Washington.
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9: Well, you're back on the air with Hannah Mayer, and it is just about 77 degrees in Rochester. Tonight, it's going to drop down to 64. It's going to be mostly cloudy. Thursday, tomorrow, looking like a high of 75 for Rochester, a low of 59, with a chance of showers likely in the first half of the day. 73 in Ithaca, going to get down to 64 tonight. Patchy fog, mostly cloudy this evening. Tomorrow, a little bit warmer with a high of 80. Showers likely tomorrow in Ithaca almost all day, bringing us down to 59 degrees tomorrow night. Moving into our final hour of the afternoon, at least my final hour. The music continues, of course. We'll be here all night with you. But I'm going to start off this 5 o'clock hour with a little Maren Morris. This is Lemonade. You're listening to The Root.

Oh, the beautiful voice of Etta James with At Last. John Batiste with Lean on My Love and Maren Morris with Lemonade. You're listening to The Root. It's Afternoons with Hannah Mayer.

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0: it's Rob Reinhart. 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We are going to have some newly unearthed posthumous archives from both Prince and Amy Winehouse that are interesting, as well as another new track from Iron and Wine, New Blues from Ruthie Foster. And our in-studio guest for the week will be Devin Gilfillian. 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
1: Sunday morning at 6 on The Root.

That's Bright Eyes with Dyslexic Palindrome. And Hooray for the Riff Raff was on that as well. The Wallboards, local band with Better Yet, and St. Seneca with Sweet Nothing. Speaking of local bands, I'll let you know what's going on in your neck of the woods tonight. It's, what day is it? It's Wednesday, so I'm sure we've got a couple of things. Oh my goodness, that's right, the Fringe Festival is in full swing. Lots of locations for that in downtown Rochester. But there's also a show at the Bug Jar, Overhand Sam and Bad Weapon, Continental Drift and Elephant Stone, that's at 7. The Mount Hope World Singers are at Blackfriars Theater at 6. Big Sandy and his Fly Right Boys are at Abilene at 7:30. That's going to be a great show. Record Archive at 6 o'clock is Oblivion. Photo City at 6:30, Tribute to Sinatra in Las Vegas. Two bands, two artists playing at Love and Cup at 8 o'clock. And the John Randall Quartet at the Little Theater Cafe at 7 o'clock. And that will bring you, sing you some sweet songs as you come in to see Oh Brother, Where Art Thou, which starts at 7:30 at the Little Theater. You can go to thelittle.org to see all the information about the showing. And Candace Ivory is coming up next with Ain't So Blind. 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

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Before that was Chicano Batman with Friendship, and Candace Ivory with Ain't So Blind. Few more to round us out here, then Kelsey Delmont takes over at 6 o'clock. My name is Hannah Mayer. I'm your afternoon host from 2 to 6 p.m. Monday through Friday and noon to 2 on Saturdays. 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

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Hey, everyone. It's 6 o'clock on the dot on this balmy Wednesday evening. My name is Kelsey Delmont, here with you in the not balmy studio. It is positively delightful in here. Vibes are high, and let's listen to music together. Thanks for joining me tonight. We're going to start the evening with Tracy Chapman. This is Fast Car here on The Root.

You're tuned into The Root. That's Sonny and Cher with I Got You, Babe. A classic, you guys. I think that's the first time I've ever played it on my show. And I don't know what took me so long. Big Brother and The Holding Company. Janis Joplin before that did Peace of My Heart. And Tracy Chapman started our night with Fast Car. Right now, it's Japanese Breakfast here on The Root.

0: were the skies like when you were young?
1: They went on forever. We lived in Arizona, and the skies always had little fluffy clouds in them, and they were long and clear. There were lots of stars at night. And when it would rain, they were beautiful, the most beautiful skies, as a matter of fact.

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0: 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Thank you.
1: That was Bjork from her 1993 debut album, aptly titled Debut. That was Venus as a Boy. The Orb before that, you heard Little Fluffy Clouds. Little Fluffy Clouds. I love that track so much. I love it. Japanese Breakfast started that set with Be Sweet. Right now on The Root, it's the Beatles with I've Got a Feeling.

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1: 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That was Courtney Barnett with Pedestrian at Best from her album, Sometimes I Sit and Think, and Sometimes I Just Sit. Same girl. St. Paul and the Broken Bones. Before that, you heard Fall Moon, and the Beatles started that set with I've Got a Feeling. Right now on The Root, this is Lucero.

That's Soul Asylum with Runaway Train. Iron and Wine, before that, did Call It Dreaming, and Lucero started that set with Can't You Hear Them Howl. Right now on The Root, it's Ben Howard.

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Fog's orchestral skull, the muddied snow.

from her album, Oh Little Fire. That's Sarah Harmer with Captive. Imogen Heap before that, you heard Good Night and Go. And Ben Howard started that set with Follies Fixture. You're tuned into The Root here on WRUR FM and HD Rochester, WITH FM and HD One Ithaca, online at theroot.org. 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My name is Kelsey Delmont, here with you for another hour in the studio. Thanks for being here. You can be anywhere, but you're here, and that's dope. Let's listen to some Indigo Girls, shall we? This is Watershed here on The Root.

You're tuned in to The Root. That was Bare Naked Ladies with Never Is Enough from their album Stunt. Jenny Lewis and Elvis Costello before that. You heard Carpetbaggers and Indigo Girls started that set with Watershed. Right now on The Root, it's Casey Musgraves.

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You are tuned into 88.5, 90.1, The Root. That was Rah Rah Riot with Boy. Kate Bush. Before that, you heard Hounds of Love. The band did The Shape I'm In, and Kacey Musgraves started that set off. Slow Burn from her album Golden Hour. Right now, it's Weezer here on The Root.

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1: That's The Head in the Heart with Lost in My Mind. Todd Rundgren before that did It Wouldn't Have Made Any Difference from the album Something Anything, and Weezer started that set with Undone. That's the sweater song from the Blue Album. Right now on the route, it's Waxahachie.

That's Ray LaMontagne with Three More Days. I know we had Ray last week, but a little more Ray is always a good thing. Grateful Dead, before that, you heard Eyes of the World, and Waxahachie started that set with Crowbar from the album Tiger's Blood. My name is Kelsey Delmott. I am taking off for the night, but I will be back next Tuesday and Wednesday for some more fun with you. So please come on back. Join me again. Be good to each other. Leaving you tonight with Tommy James and the Shondells. You know the one. This is Crimson and Clover here on The Root.

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